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morning, you all feeling all right? 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Right about now, I want to tell you a little story about some real great musicians. Do every one of you all remember the late, great Bob Marley? And Peter Tosh? Well, I know everybody all know Bunny Wailer. Well, you see, I figure this way. If Bob was here tonight,

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Because if Bunny Wales were here tonight, then it would be a different story altogether. And I figure Bunny Wales would say,

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15: The world needs to know
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10: redemption.
16: Got it,
10: and blockbuster endings.
16: Here it comes! Ah, it's beautiful!
10: Yeah!
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18: Abracadabra. That was awesome.
10: Believe the best is yet to come.
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19: I love it.
20: Not bad. 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
21: Beams.
22: These Hines.
21: That it does, dear. That it does.
23: Because I'm worth it. You are.
22: Have you had yours?
24: I've had mine, Mum.
21: Love it.
23: Hate her.
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Hello everyone, good morning, welcome to another edition of Manigan's Movie Music with me, Reese Manigan. Hope you guys are good, hope you guys have had a good week. The weather's been a bit mixed so far, but the rains have returned, thank goodness, but it's still warm, isn't it? Very muggy. I think it's going to be that time now before autumn arrives that we're going to get a very muggy, sticky feeling from now on. So yeah, make sure you don't wear your jackets too long in this heat, guys. It's very, very still t-shirt wearing season. Anyway, guys, I've got a very epic show for you guys today, especially special guest I'll be introducing very soon on the show. Her cannot wait to introduce. But first, before we get into that, we need to talk about, of course, this week, because it hasn't really been a very good week in terms of losing some incredible people. We lost Dolly Parton, we lost Peter Cullen, two incredible people, but as well, we also suffered a major loss in the film industry involving Tim Curry. Now, Tim Curry was, I'm sure with everybody who knew this guy, was a huge impact in all of our childhoods. Rocky Horror Show, The Wild Thornberrys, Fern Gully, Home Alone 2. I mean, I could go on forever. Also, the original Pennywise. I mean, this man was a genius in every way, shape or form, and we sadly have lost him at the age of 80. I mean, we know he was ill for a long time, but it's still sad that this man is now no longer with us. And it feels like a massive part of probably many of our childhoods has now been ripped out of our hearts. And it's very sad, I've got to say. And so I had to start off with this tribute, because how could I not? And I honestly, I was devastated this week. I'm not going to lie. I was absolutely devastated. So I can understand that this week has not been a very positive one. So I'm going to try to help you guys with that by starting with a very positive tribute here. I'm going to do something that I don't usually do on the show. I'm going to actually play a song that Tim Curry sung from the movie Fern Gully, because I think it's also the most safest song I think he's ever sung. But also, it's a massive part of our childhood. So if you haven't even heard this song, you do need to listen to it, because it's very 90s, I guess you could say. So as a special tribute to kick off the show, here is the song from Fern Gully by the legend Tim Curry, called Toxic Love.

oranges in it. I suck them dry and spit them out like spinach. 'Cause greedy human beings will always lend a hand with the destruction of this worthless jungle land.

0: it long.
1: Okay, guys, so that was the tribute for Tim Curry. That was from the movie Fern Gully, Toxic Love. I just thought I'd throw that song in because, well, first of all, it's a great 90s movie because also as a 90s kid, I grew up with that film. Secondly, it's one of Tim Curry's best songs. I mean, I know people will choose Rocky Horror Show and stuff like that. That's fine, but I grew up with that film. So, you know, I kind of have to choose a song that I kind of related to. Anyway, guys, you're listening to Manigan's Movie Music live on Love the Beat Radio with me, Rhys Manigan. And hope you guys are going to kick off a very positive mood listening to the show. Great movie tracks are going to be played. Also, some updates about some filming, movie news, everything. Plus, I also want to let you know, guys, that tomorrow I'm finally going to go and see Coyote versus Acme, the movie that we have to go and support. The movie that got deleted by Warner Brothers, that you need to go and buy a movie ticket. Please, guys, go and check out the film. Even though I haven't seen it, I think you still need to go and support this movie. Come on. If you love movies and you want to give Hollywood the middle finger, literally go and get a ticket and buy and see this movie. Just do it, guys. Even if you're not a Looney Tunes fan, just go and see it. Go on. Go and support the movies. Anyway, right. So let's kick off today now with introducing my special guest. So this special guest has been in some incredible cult classic movies such as The Gathering and, of course, Ghost House Paradiso, which I know I'm going to have about a million questions to ask about this because you know me as a Rick Mayall, Ed Emerson fan, but I'm not going to dive into that just yet. I'm going to save that for much later. But also, I'll be talking to this person about their acting career, their journey, everything like that. So I'm sure this wonderful person will have loads to talk about. So, ladies and gentlemen, please welcome my very special guest today, Jessica Mann. Oh, very excited to have you as well. And yeah, I'm very excited to have you on the show. This is going to be really awesome to have you on the show, talk about some incredible... I've got loads and loads and loads of questions I want to talk to you about. I cannot wait to ask you about Guest House Paradiso in particular and everything you've done. But obviously, I'll talk to you very at the very beginning about what your career path has been. So just be prepared for the questions because they're coming. Okay, no worries. No pressure. Okay, guys, so what I'm going to do is I'm going to play another track and then we'll jump right into the questions after that. So here's a lovely little track from another movie that never really made it to the cutting floor.

0: That was the introduction to The Thief and the Cobbler, called Once Upon a Time, a movie that never made it to the cutting room floor, almost like Coyote versus Acme. Okay, guys, so now I'm here today with my very special guest, Jessica Mann. So Jessica is well known for being in the films The Gathering and Guesthouse Paradiso. The Gathering, who starred Christina Ricci, and Guesthouse Paradiso, who starred Rick Mayall, Ada Emerson, and Simon Pegg. Also Bill Nighy. Real big comedy legends, but we'll talk about that much later. But anyway, Jessica, how are you today?
1: I'm wonderful, thank you. Very excited to be here.
0: I'm very excited to have you on the show as well. And I got to say, it is a huge honour to have you here. I appreciate you

0: appreciated. Okay, so before we dive into your big movie career and everything that happened in your childhood, let's dive right at the beginning, before all that, and start with, did you always want to become an actor from a very young age?
1: I always thought that it was chance. We'll go into it in a bit more detail in a sec, but I was picked up in an open casting in my local area, and I thought that was... that was the catalyst. But then many years later, I found old school reports from the drama class, and the teacher wrote in my school report, "She loves acting." So I think from a very, very young age, I just absolutely adored becoming characters, playing. It's, acting is play.
0: Yeah.
1: And it's such a joy. And I just always loved it, which was, I'm the only one in my family who... has the acting streak. My family are very creative, but more in illustration or art ways, and I was always just really obsessed with acting.
0: Oh, okay. So you are like the only actor in the family then. So you, there's no generations of other actors in your family or anything like that? Yeah. Okay, interesting. So before you do about the whole... that's what I want to do. Was there any thoughts of what movies you wanted to be in the past, maybe? Like, any fantasy ideas? Or, I want to do that, or be in that sort of thing at a young age? Because most kids, when they do want to start, they think, I want to be in that film, or I want to,
1: I think it was all this magical thing that just kind of happened to me. and I loved every minute of it, and it was just a lot of fun.
0: Amazing.
1: Really. Maybe as I got older, definitely. I mean, I definitely wanted to be in Buffy the Vampire Slayer.
0: Ah, there you go.
1: I wanted to slay. Well, more stabby stabby, it just kind of, I was very fortunate, it happened. And I loved every single moment of it.
0: Amazing. What was, like, I mean, was Guest House Paradiso your first ever project?
1: No, not at all. I was around 6 or 7. I grew up in the Cotswolds, and there was a very famous author that came from the Cotswolds who wrote Side of Rosie, which was Laurie Lee, an absolutely beautiful story based on his own life.
0: Oh, nice.
1: And I got cast in that as Poppy Green.
0: Okay.
1: It was in my local village hall. They had all of the kids in the local area came and auditioned, and it just so happened that I wasn't completely rubbish, and I looked a lot like the description of the character.
0: Okay.
1: And then my mum got schmoozing. Thank you, mum.
0: if she's listening today.
1: Thanks, mum. I do owe my mum a lot. She did a

0: agency, and it all went from there.
1: Okay, interesting. And so that's when it all kicked off for your career then. So that's when you probably went on to Guest House Paradiso straight after then. Okay.
0: I did a few commercials and then it was into Guest House Paradiso.
1: Okay. So what were the commercials?
0: I did a Sainsbury's

0: my sense of humour is the way it is. But I'm so glad I did, because, you know, I was like, thank goodness I still, because I remember me and my older brother used to watch Bottom all the time and Guest House Paradiso, and we just laughed our bottoms off, literally. And it, oh, it's ridiculous, yeah. And I remember once, not Guest House Paradiso, but we had a DVD of Bottom once, the best of Bottom or something, our first DVD of it. And we brought it, we went home that day, we watched, we binge watched the whole 6 episodes, and then half an hour later, my brother was like, should we watch them again? And we watched them again, like, it was so funny. Because we just laughed so much.
1: What a joyful and, thing to just laugh.
0: Oh, it was. They always made me feel good. And I thought Rip Mayall was the funniest human being on the planet.
1: He was very much like that. For a child, you know, I've had other things, but as a child, he was so playful to be around.
0: I bet he was.
1: He was a ball of energy. What you saw, what you got,
0: exactly, really. Yeah.
1: And Aid was quite quiet.
0: Yeah,
1: but he was also directing.
0: Of course. Poor Aid,
1: so
0: I don't know.
1: Oh, he was doing so
0: but
1: much.
0: You know what? I'm glad he directed that, because he is a good director. He has actually directed some really funny things. Not just that, like, he did a comedy sketch for Comic Relief in 2011. He did, like, a Downton Abbey parody, and it had Jennifer Saunders, Stephen Fry, a lot of comedy legends in it. And I remember watching that, and I was just dying with laughter. And Harry Enfield was in it as well. And I was just like, this is the funniest sketch ever. And I'll have to send it over to you. But honestly, when you watch it, it's just bonkers. It's Downton Abbey, but it's not Downton Abbey. It's more like Downhill Abbey or something like that. It's so funny. Oh, literally, yes, they do talk about tea a lot of this. It's quite funny. But yeah, he is a genius. And such an incredible... And not only that, he's an incredible actor.
1: Yes.
0: Like, even though he'd done comedy, I mean, I don't know if you watched it recently, but have you seen Alien Earth?
1: I haven't.
0: Oh, he's in that. And he's sinister. He's so scary in it. Like, he looks so menacing. Like, he's not in it a lot, but when he's on screen, you don't know what he's thinking, but he looks like he wants to kill you. He's so terrifying.
1: I think a lot of people underestimate comedy actors.
0: Mm.
1: Actually, how much skill it takes to be able to do that, and if they can do that, they're most likely able to do some pretty powerful stuff.
0: Oh, absolutely.
1: Seeing Robin Williams in...
0: 1 Hour Photo, Insomnia... Goodwill Hunting, yeah.
1: I mean, yeah, it makes it even more sinister because you know all of their comedy roles.
0: Mm.
1: And you just see such a new dimension.
0: It's so funny you should say that, because when I first watched Insomnia years ago, I was about 15 or 16 when I first saw that film. I fell in love with that movie immediately.
1: I think it's
0: on BBC iPlayer. I think it is. Double check. But last time I checked, it was on there. but do you know what was so funny about that film? When I first watched it, when I saw Robin Williams was the villain, I was like, my God, he's amazing. It's like, I was shocked how amazing he is. He's not funny in it at all. In fact, he's quite menacing and manipulative. Mm-hmm. And then what happened was, I remember going to college, was it college or school? I can't remember, it was one of those. I went in, I said, I was in school actually, and I said, I said to one of my old schoolmates, I just watched a film called Insomnia last night. I said, Robin Williams is the villain in it. And then someone went to me, no, he's not, he can't play villains, what are you on about? I said, I'm not lying, he played, nah, that's not true. I said, all right then, I said, I dare you to watch it and prove me wrong. So my schoolmate ended up watching it. He come back the next day and went, oh, I saw that film. Oh, my God, Robin was good. I said, see, told ya. Because I was like, how could you not believe me? I just saw the evidence in front of my own eyes. But he was like, nah, Robin can't play villains. Well, I beg to differ. But to be honest, even though he was good in Insomnia, my best performance I think he ever done was in 1 Hour Photo. That movie creeps me out.
1: Oh, it's
0: awesome. So...
1: The ending is incredible. And it just builds up, the tension builds up so slowly, so gradually, until it reaches fever pitch.
0: Absolutely.
1: Absolutely.
0: Absolute
1: expert screenwriting, acting, everything about
0: it. And do you know what? The director's very underrated, because he's directed only 3 films.
1: Oh, really?
0: And every film he's directed has been a beauty, but 1 Hour Photo is definitely his best one. Mm. But I remember saying he needs to do more films, but originally he was going to direct a TV series spin-off of The Shining. And I was like, that is brilliant. Plus, J.J. Abrams was going to write it. And I thought, perfect. But then unfortunately, Warner Brothers being Warner Brothers, as I said they are, decided to cancel the series. And I was gutted. But instead, they gave the rights to A24 to do Crystal Lake. So that survived. That's coming out later this year. And of course, we got the incredible Welcome to Derry last year, which was the It prequel series, which, by the way, was just... Oh, it was fantastic. And I'll tell

0: Tell you what, prepare yourself because it's darker than the movies. From episode one, your jaw is going to drop from the first scene. Because when they showed what they showed, I was like, oh, we're in for a ride. We are in, and it does. It's so gold. Anyway, back to Guesthouse Paradiso. So obviously you worked with these legends. You said they were brilliant on set. How many days was it that you had to shoot with the film? Because I know it was made on a very short budget. Time was not very on their side.
1: I don't know. I was a child. Time didn't exist. We did film. There was a lot of pre-work that needed to be done. John Schoonrad did my body double that gets thrown off the cliff. So I was
0: like, oh, yeah. The suit with the swing. I love that.
1: They had surfers that day. I told them what was happening, and I think.
0: By the way, was that actually filmed on location, or was that?
1: That was Isle of Wight.
0: Isle of Wight. Yeah. So that was real. The cliff was real.
1: Yeah. So what they did.
0: So there's no green screen.
1: No. The cliff was real, but they built a whole platform a safe distance away from the cliff.
0: Yeah.
1: So that's what I had to climb. I think they swung the swing. Fun sentence. They swung the swing, and then there was someone ready to grab me, so I went high enough and they grabbed me, and then the swing comes back down.
0: And then you do the scream.
1: You hear the scream, and then it cuts to, and that's the platform where I climb up it, because it's wasn't that high.
0: Yeah, and then they pull you up with the rope, isn't it?
1: They literally do a shot of the body double being thrown off the cliff, but I don't think they used it.
0: Got it.
1: Interestingly, there was, in the warehouse, a big break-in, and my body double got stolen.
0: So
1: I am out there somewhere.
0: He's still missing after all these years. All right, if you see Jessica Main stop a body double, please report it. Oh, that's hilarious. That movie, even though it's very underrated, a bit in a way like the Kevin and Perry Go Large film and the Mr. Bean movie, those I grew up with all, because obviously I watched all the TV shows, and then the movies were just like my golden opportunity to, and I remember seeing the Mr. Bean film in the cinema. Obviously I didn't see Kevin and Perry Go Large, because I wasn't allowed, but I did watch it on video, and then obviously I watched Guesthouse Paradiso on video, and they're very underrated classics, but I gotta say, like, my favourite scene in the entire movie is the kitchen fight, because it's totally classic them. And what made it even funnier was, because as I'm much older now watching it, it's like, I just love the fact that, as they do, is like when Abe's whacking Rick with the fire extinguisher, there's no bruises, there's nothing there, and they just get back up, and there's no concussions.
1: His face is imprinted.
0: But then Joel makes it funnier. Aid can hit Rick with a fire extinguisher. He gets back up. Bill Nighy, he punches him. He's in a coma.
1: Yeah. Well, I'm sorry. The power of Bill Nighy.
0: I mean, oh, yeah. You don't mess with Bill Nighy. No. Don't mess with Bill Nighy, everybody.
1: I'm sure you already know this, but of course, the scene where he gets the hooks in his nose.
0: It was reversed.
1: It was reversed. He said it.
0: Backwards. So yeah, because
1: being it, he was practicing.
0: Yeah, and I've seen the behind the scenes. Yeah. He's like, "Sit down, lady, need to get or something," and then they rewound it. And he's like, "Excuse me, one moment."
1: Oh, brilliant. Brilliant.
0: And then you got Rick Mail's face. He's doing the hooks. Oh, but Rick was just amazing. I mean, there was a recent documentary. I don't know if you saw it. There was a recent documentary about him called Glorious B, which I can't say. It was just recently on UK TV Gold or something. And if you've got Now TV, I think you can play it on there. And they were talking about Rick and his history with Guesthouse and Bottom and stuff. And apparently he was struggling with alcoholism, and he had depression and stuff like that. And Aid was talking more about their friendship, more detail, because I remember they did a Bottom documentary recently, a couple of years ago.
1: Yeah.
0: And then Aid came back for this one, but Aid was in more depth about the friendship and said that the reason he's still sad about River is because he didn't feel like their friendship was mended.
1: Yeah.
0: Because what happened was Aid didn't want to work with him anymore.
1: Yeah.
0: Because after they did the fifth live Bottom tour, Aid took Rick to backstage and said, "I don't want us to work together anymore." So Rick was being Rick, "Oh yeah, you're lost," you know. But apparently when Aid left the room, Rick was on the floor crying, and his daughter found him really upset. And Rick was blaming himself and said, "Is it me?" But his daughter recently said, "Look, yeah, but for AIDS mental health, if they can't work together, you know." And AID did say if they had carried on, it would have been destroyed because the stress, because Rick wasn't himself. And it's, yes, you know.
1: I've heard a lot as well. I mean, as I said, I had quite rose tinted glasses. I was so young. But just even Joe has spoken, and I don't want to put words in Joe's mouth, but he has said that there was a difference between when he first auditioned and then when they actually went to film because the hot bike accident happened in between.
0: Yeah.
1: And that it was, it became a little, Rick became a little bit more serious.
0: Yeah, I know.
1: So what I remember was him being.
0: Yeah.
1: A playful ball of energy.
0: I think he still was with people because he was very good at making people laugh, and he's still approachable apparently. Apparently fans said they bumped into him,
1: yeah,
0: and he used to drag him and say, "Are you not going to get a selfie with me? It's all loss." Yeah. And so they would, so you know.
1: He put on a character quite a lot.
0: Oh, he did.
1: So many,
0: and I'm so glad I never got to meet him. I'm really upset about it. I mean, my mum actually met his parents. She sold a house to them. But that's the closest I got. But unfortunately, I never got to meet him when I was moved to London or anything like that. So my mission now is to hopefully one day bump into Aid Edmondson. Yes, Aid, I'm looking for you. But hopefully, maybe, who knows? Maybe I'll bump to him in the tube like I did with Ben Whitehead. You never know. But I got to tell you, though, it's good that Aid is still live and kicking. He's still doing what he's doing. And he's, like I said, he's doing Alien Earth Season 2 now with Noah Hawley, who did Fargo, which, best TV series ever. So.
1: Was a very, very talented man.
0: Oh, yeah, incredible.
1: And actually, maybe he needed to get away from it all and start making his own way.
0: Exactly.
1: Not living in the shadow of Rick.
0: Exactly. I mean, it's like, if you look at, it's like with Ricky Gervais and Steve Merchant, you know, they had to divide because I think Steve Merchant always felt like he was in Ricky Gervais's shadow.
1: It's hard,
0: and, you know.
1: It's the big personalities.
0: It is.
1: How can you possibly be bigger than Ricky Gervais?
0: Well, I got to say, Stephen Merchant definitely is the secret ingredient to Ricky's comedy because I think Ricky's not as funny without Steve.
1: Yeah.
0: I mean, don't get me wrong, Ricky is a funny guy. In fact, I'm seeing him live in Brighton this year, which I can't wait. First time ever, because I've been dying to see Ricky live for years, so now I'm finally going to get my chance. So now I'm going to take that off the list.
1: How spectacular was Afterlife?
0: Oh yeah, that was brilliant.
1: Oh, my God.
0: But
1: I've
0: feel
1: never cried so much before.
0: But I don't feel like, I mean, it was great, but compared to some of the other stuff, it wasn't his top tier, like The Office. And also I love Idiot Abroad with Carl Pilkington and stuff like that. And also, I mean, I know it's super underrated, but Life's Too Short was absolutely hilarious with Warwick Davis. It was do you know what, I almost died laughing. I'm not gonna lie, when Liam Neeson did his guest appearance and Johnny Depp and all that, honestly, I remember watching that at home. The amount of times I fell off my bed laughing, honestly, and I felt I needed to go to hospital because I couldn't breathe. I had tears, literally, it looked like I'd been sobbing. I just couldn't stop laughing. It was the funniest thing. I thought, I love this style of comedy, this is genius, and this is what I'm saying. But that's what I mean, so I can understand the whole comedy thing. And it's like with me and Charlie, for instance, we're like a comedy duo. We don't live in each other's shadows. I say to him, me and you are in this together. There's no me, whatever. Even though I used to write the episodes and tell him the ideas, whatever, I said, look, mate, this is your show as well. You have got full clout. And he would add his own jokes into it. And every time that I go off and I talk about Archie and Jim and stuff like that, if I do interviews and stuff like that, I say, yeah, Charlie and I. I don't do like Ricky does now and says, oh, yeah, I did The Office. Because I've noticed he doesn't mention Stephen Merchant anymore. And but with me, I will always say, yeah, Charlie and I.
1: Yeah.
0: Because I'm not that selfish. You know what I mean?
1: I feel people's careers sometimes snowball ahead of them.
0: Exactly.
1: It's a very difficult thing to manage.
0: Absolutely.
1: Understand when you're in it.
0: But so with that experience of Guesthouse Paradiso, you made the film. Mm-hmm. It obviously did what it did. So in terms of like growing up, obviously, because you obviously as a kid you couldn't be able to watch Bottom yet and know who they possibly were at first. But when you were growing up, did you happen to discover their work later?
1: Yes, I think the first thing I discovered was Drop Dead Fred.
0: I love that movie.
1: Wonderful. I'm going, oh my God, it's Rick. And then very much, well, only a few years later, probably getting more into like Guesthouse Paradiso. seeing Rick and Blackadder as well.
0: Yeah.
1: Wonderful. Yeah, I wasn't really in tune with who anyone was when I was 8.
0: Yeah, of course.
1: I was too busy being 8.
0: Yeah, absolutely.
1: And then, of course, watching Simon Pegg's career just
0: absolutely. Oh, yeah. Explode. He's amazing now.
1: Explode, and I love so many of his films.
0: Oh, yeah. I mean, it was Shaun of the Dead, though, that kind of made him go more. Because yeah. Because in a way, Guest House Paradiso was my now first Simon Pegg film, but I think Shaun of the Dead was like my second, because I never really discovered him a lot. Then when I watched Shaun of the Dead, I was only about 12, I think, when that came out. I must have been about 12. And I remember watching it, and I was like, this guy's hilarious. And then after Shaun of the Dead, I noticed he was everywhere. Yeah. So I feel like Shaun of the Dead was the sort of start of his career.
1: Yeah, and I think that was just not that long after.
0: Needed Hot Fuzz, and then...
1: Which I have such a passion
0: Paul, and, you know, him and Nick Frost were just incredible.
1: Growing up in Somerset, Hot Fuzz is very accurate.
0: Yeah.
1: Watching those, like, the signal bars go down as you get closer to my parents. I feel that.
0: I mean, it's incredible. I mean, did you manage to, like, get in touch with any of those ever since then? Like, or any later on interactions, or...?
1: Well, I'm still really good friends with Joe Hughes, who played my brother in
0: Nice.
1: The house. And we started working on a short film together. But, life has kind of got a bit in a way, so it's...
0: Yeah.
1: TBC. Hoping we'll finish it. But, fingers crossed, touch wood.
0: That was on camera, by the way, guys.
1: I remember I went to go see, I can't even remember, maybe it was King Lear, I'm not sure. It was a school production, trip to London to go see a play of some kind. And Rick was in it, and my mum just emailed the theatre and said, Jess Mann, who's in Guest House, she's going to see the show. Just and I was actually really bullied in school.
0: Oh, sorry to hear that.
1: Yes.
0: Well, yeah.
1: But yeah, it's one of the fun things of being a child. It was very, very cool. It was either cool or it increased the bullying. It probably increased the bullying. So a person from the theatre came at the end and was like, is Jess Mann in the audience? I was like, hi! And then we had two teachers looking after us, and they're like, oh, only one teacher can come. And I just remember one teacher being like, me, I'll come. It's like, brilliant, Rick Mill wants to see you. And they took me backstage to say hello to Rick.
0: Amazing.
1: Amazing. I don't really even remember what we talked about, because I was just like...
0: Oh, that's incredible. That's amazing. That's really amazing. I love listening to these stories. It's incredible. It's absolutely amazing. This is some of the best stories I've had on the show. Absolutely. I love this. Okay, so since after then, you then did another big film called The Gathering, which was starred Christina Ricci. What was it like working with her? Because she's amazing. Like, you know.
1: Yeah, I probably knew more her than I did of Reckonade. Because obviously Casper...
0: Oh, do you know, I actually had a crush on her when I watched Casper when I was a kid.
1: I didn't. Yeah. I'm heterosexual. She's
0: but she's a goddess.
1: She's wonderful. And she's,
0: I think anyone would fancy her.
1: Yeah.
0: I mean, she doesn't age. I mean, she's like, what, 45 now? But she looks...
1: And coming back and doing Wednesday.
0: Yeah. But she looks amazing. Like, she still looks 30.
1: Yeah, she's incredible. And actually, interestingly, maybe before... I can't remember if it was before or after The Gathering, but I was supposed to play the younger version of her in a Johnny Depp film.
0: Oh.
1: The Man Who Cried. But unfortunately, back in the early 2000s, children couldn't wear contact lenses.
0: Oh.
1: I have blue eyes and she has brown eyes.
0: Oh.
1: So they...
0: I mean, nowadays, if you... Let's say you was a child now and that you were going to do that, they would probably just use CGI. Yeah. AI.
1: Yeah.
0: Hey, AI.
1: Really easy, but I unfortunately didn't think it to do it. And they went, don't worry, you can be an extra instead.
0: Oh, okay.
1: Quite the same.
0: Yeah. just a kid licking the lollipop in the background behind Johnny Depp's head.
1: Actually watching the actress who got the role.
0: Yeah, I hate you. And then you're staring outside the house just watching, like, I'm going to kill you one day. How dare you take my role? Oh, I wonder where that actress went missing. Dun, dun, dun. Okay. But you got to work with her anyway. And I'm sure that was... I'm sure now that must have been like, wow, you had the experience.
1: Yeah, I mean, to be honest, it was in a bit of a lull of her career, so I don't think she was particularly happy to be there. It was quite a medium budget.
0: Yeah, it wasn't a great movie.
1: It's not. No.
0: I'm just being honest. I'm not saying because you know.
1: I would say, compared to today's standards, it's pretty good.
0: I mean, yeah.
1: Like, standards have dropped.
0: It's okay. No, it wasn't terrible, but it just wasn't. No, it's not. Yeah, I wouldn't watch it again. But I only watched it again because I know you was interviewing you, so I double checked it.
1: Oh, yeah.
0: But I did watch it. And I was just kind of like, yeah.
1: Moment.
0: Yeah,
1: it's a little bit freaky. It's not really scary.
0: No. Oh no.
1: She's great in it.
0: Oh yeah, she's amazing.
1: But it's not good enough for her. She's
0: no, she can do amazing. Yeah.
1: Something.
0: But then sometimes
1: she went for a little bit of a lull, and that kind of. I don't think she's particularly happy to be there. I think she's
0: To be fair, she did look bored.
1: she was nice to us. She was perfectly nice to us.
0: Yeah.
1: A terrible story, but you could sense that it was a bit. She checked out.
0: Okay, fair enough.
1: But it was still a really, really good film to work on. I mean, Ewan Grufford was the co-star.
0: Okay.
1: He was wonderful to work with. First time seeing horror effects, I got to see

0: Oh my god.
1: That if I get, then actually I'll probably be travelling for a year, which will be really fun. That's more stage, but can't really go into too much detail on that, and I haven't got it yet, so I can't.
0: Yeah, exactly.
1: Who
0: you
1: knows?
0: Know. Well, I'll be rooting for you. Don't worry. No problem at all. That's amazing. Well, can I just say, Jessica, thank you so much for those stories. That was really, I loved it. I mean, obviously, I could ask you about many more questions, but obviously, we don't have too much on the time because obviously, we're only here till 12 and everything. But hopefully, one day, I could get you for like a proper interview about that, and we could do like a lengthy podcast or something about it, or just a, you know, video for the YouTube. That'd be brilliant. But no, honestly, I appreciate that. But as you are a Manigans Movie Music, I need to ask you my Manigans Movie Music questions, if that's okay. Don't worry, they're not trivia questions. Just question. What do you know? What I say this every week. Every week I say, "Oh, everyone's." It's just simple questions. Relax. It's all good. I need to do like a disclaimer. When you come on the show, I'm going to ask you these questions. They're not trivias. All I was going to ask you was, "What's your favourite film genre?"
1: Oh no.
0: So wow, even that one was hard.
1: Oh gosh, I don't know because I just. I like a good story. Just tell me a good story. I can tell you genres I don't like. I don't like end of the world things because...
0: Oh, apocalypse.
1: I can see myself being that person in the background who a building falls on. Like, that's me. No control. Smoosh. Dead. That's me.
0: I love that. I'll just be the girl with the building just collapses on.
1: But comedy, romance, I don't care. As long as it's a good story.
0: Are you a horror fan?
1: Love horror. Yeah, love it all.
0: Good. Okay, do you have just one more question before we play a track? Mm-hmm. Any top three favourite films that come to your mind? Do you have a top three? Or top two, whatever?
1: I was going to say, so it'll be ones that I've just seen recently. Love Naked Gun. Absolutely hilarious. In Bruges.
0: Oh, yeah.
1: Oh, wow, that's amazing.
0: Love and that movie.
1: Just because we watched it recently, what's the one with Keira Knightley? Atonement.
0: Oh, okay.
1: Oh my god, I can't watch it again. It's too heartbreaking. But wow, it's so beautifully made. So beautifully made. The cinematography is chef's kiss. But these are just things I've seen relatively recently. There are so many other films.
0: No problem. That's fine. Those are the only questions I just wanted to ask you. Because on Manigans Movies, when I get actors and filmmakers, I like to ask those questions. Just kind of see their film side rather than the acted or directing side, you know.
1: I chose a comedy. I chose a kind of comedy but serious action.
0: Yeah.
1: And then I chose a period.
0: There you go. Happy days. Okay, guys. Right, I'm going to play a track for you. Then after this, we're going to jump straight because it's already 10 to 11, which is brilliant. So we're going to play the ads and then we'll come to the second half of the show. There's some stuff that I'm going to want to talk about after the show, and of course Jessica, you're going to be here for that as well. So please stay tuned, guys. So here's a beautiful track from, I'm sure you know this classic movie as well, from The Land Before Time. Enjoy, guys, and we'll be back after the break.

0: 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You can't touch it. But our network is around you, like oxygen. Near or far, we're there. 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
1: Hello?
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0: That was the track from Bartok the Magnificent. That was another Tim Curry related movie, actually. He voices the skull in that film. Okay, you're now listening to the second part of Manigan's Movie Music with me, Reese Manigan, and my special guest today,
1: Jessica Mann.
0: Jessica, how are you doing today?
1: Very good, thank you.
0: And are you enjoying being on the show?
1: Oh,
0: amazing. If you missed the first half of the show, guys, just to let you know, I did interview Jessica about her career, Guesthouse Paradiso and the gathering and everything. But if you have missed it, don't worry, the interview will be up on my YouTube channel sometime very soon. Also, just a very quick shout out to my little brother who turned 15 yesterday. Happy birthday, Harley. Hope you had an amazing day yesterday watching Oliver for the fourth or fifth time, because he loves going to the theatre. So I hope you had a lovely day, mate. It was lovely seeing you yesterday. And I hope you haven't got a birthday hangover from eating too much cake. So there you go, mate. And I know he's listening today, so bless him. So, and also my mum's tuning in. Hello, mum. Love you. I don't know if my nan's listening. Hello, nan.
1: Hi, nan.
0: Love you. And whoever else is listening, hello, love you.
1: Love you all.
0: In
1: the creepiest of ways.
0: Everyone's going to be like, turn off now. Yeah. No, I'm joking. Anyway, right, so let's get down to the movie news now, because this is always the fun parts of the show, because I always like to find out what's going to come up and everything. So apparently, the most notable news I think we're going to jump into right now, I think Ali G's coming back with a surprise sequel, because he's bringing back the character for something. I don't know why, but apparently he's coming back. I don't really want to dive into this because I know this is a bit controversial, a bit, you know, I can't really talk about this first thing in the morning, but if you're a fan of Ali G or Sacha Baron Cohen, he's coming back as Ali G.
1: Side is the best side.
0: There you go. In terms of other interesting, so Martin McDonagh, who did In Bruges, is coming back with another film called Wild Horse 9, an Easter Eye movie, and his most political film ever, apparently. Now, if you don't know who Martin McDonagh is, he obviously did In Bruges, he did Seven Psychopaths, he done Three Billboards of Missouri. I can't pronounce that whole title, I just call it Three Billboards. But he also did The Banshees of Inisherin, which, amazing movie. If you have not seen that movie, it's on Disney Plus, you do need to check that out. Such a great film. Although In Bruges is definitely his best one, I will say that. But every movie this guy has made, it's just incredible. Three Billboards in particular is just mind-blowing. But he is coming back with a new film called Wild Horse 9, which I'm very excited about. Because this guy, he comes out with razor-sharp dialogue, very interesting characters, and my God, the swearing in there as well. It's like proper... But I love it. It's such a very... I tell you, the dialogue he writes is incredible. Like, when you watch In Bruges, the dialogue in that is impeccable. And same with Banshees, same with Billboards. And when I saw the trailer for this, I was like, you know this is going to be another one. Apparently, it's set in the 70s, about two bickering CIA operatives on a mission. That's how, as far as I know, what the movie's about. And do you know what? I don't really want to read into about this movie too much, because with Martin McDonagh, you know that his movies aren't going to be what they're about. Because I remember watching the trailer for Billboards, and I kind of thought, oh, it's one of those movies, and it wasn't. It really does kind of take a spin. So, all I'm going to say is, if you're a fan of Martin McDonagh, he's got a new film coming out, go and see it. That's all I'm going to say, because I don't want to dive into these movies and read too much into some spoilers or anything like that, because I don't want to see what's going to come out. I know that when he makes this movie, it's going to be another proper shocker, dark horror, no, not horror, dark comedy, very drama-based film. Because what he's so good at is he's good at making you laugh and he's good at making you cry. Yes. And those movies do that. Apart from Seven Psychopaths, that movie was like a Looney Tunes film. It's definitely the most wackiest one he's done. But the more serious one I think he's done is Three Billboards. Yeah. But Inisherin as well does have some moments. Because what I like about his movies is, because in Banshees of Inisherin is about a man who doesn't want to be friends with another man, and the guy wants to know why. Mm-hmm. And it's kind of like that feeling of, you don't know who to side with, because you've got Brendan Fraser, who just wants to be left alone, doesn't want to be friends, and then you've got Colin Farrell, who can't stop annoying him, but at the same time, you think, oh, I feel a little bit sorry for him, though. Like, you know, what's he done? But at the same time, you think, Colin Farrell, leave him alone. At the same time, you're like, Brendan, just explain to him why you don't want to be friends. Don't be, you know, don't just cut him out after all them years and say, right, go away. Because, exactly, yeah, and do you know what? That's what it's kind of all about. And sometimes, as I say, you side with someone and you side with someone else. But the way they both handle it, it's kind of like, yeah, you could have handled that better.
1: It's very human, though.
0: Yeah, exactly. And in the end, and the ending does kind of make you go, okay, right, because it does get a bit dark near the end. And I'm not going to say how, but then in the end, you're kind of like, oh God. Then when a certain thing happens, then the ending comes, you're kind of thinking, was that left satisfied, or was that left thinking, is it still got a bit unresolved? Like, I think it's kind of left with you to think. But that's what I like about these films, because Martin McDonagh doesn't just... Because it's like with In Bruges, no spoilers intended, but how he does end his films is, was it satisfying, or do you think there could be more to it?
1: Yeah.
0: Yeah.
1: But then a good movie will... You'll be thinking about it.
0: Or... Yeah, and that's what he does. Yeah, I mean, God, when I watched In Bruges, that movie didn't leave my brain for a long time, but because it was just so impactful.
1: And you think it's one thing, I mean, you said this earlier, you think it's one thing, and it just becomes something so completely different, and so much more about the human... involved in the story that and this journey that you're going on.
0: Yeah.
1: The journey is quite surreal and crazy, but the humans are very, very real.
0: Oh yeah, that's what's clever about it. They are quite realistic, these. I mean, Seven Psychopaths isn't. And there are some moments in Billboards and in Sharon that you'd go, you wouldn't get away with that in real life. But these films do feel like you are watching real life characters go through some really strong stuff, and you just don't know who to feel for. Do you know what I mean? It's kind of like within Bruges, like every character, it's like Ralph Fiennes' character. Yeah, he's a mob boss and he's sent out to do what he's meant to, but you do kind of understand why he's got to do it. Do you know what I mean? I'm not going to divulge if you haven't seen it. By the way, if you haven't watched In Bruges, what the hell are you? Watch the damn film. It's so good. But that's what I mean, because Ralph Fiennes' character, yeah, he's the villain, but he's a villain that you do understand why he's doing it.
1: And he's also brilliant.
0: Yeah, when's he not brilliant? You know what I mean? This is Ralph Fiennes. The man is a genius. He could be in a rubbish film.
1: Character that you kind of love. He's hilarious.
0: Oh, he's incredible. And in Bruges, he...
1: Very evil.
0: He's so funny with the swearing. And, like, it's like there's a bit as well, which always makes me laugh, when he's against Colin Farrell and they're both in the hotel. And he's like, what are we going to do? We can't stand here all night. He's like, okay, I'll go around the back way, you go around the front. He goes, are you sure you're going to come out? I don't want to come back and I'll find you hiding in the cupboard. And, like, it's just the dialogue. And he's like, who goes first, you or me? Well, you do. All right, sorry, I didn't know who was going to start. And then the woman's looking at these two. We like, will you two get out of my hotel, please?
1: Yeah.
0: And then he's like, what can we do? We can't stand here all night.
1: Yeah,
0: I love it. It's amazing. It's amazing. Oh, it's just genius. Martin McDonagh is a fantastic director, writer. Like, I got to say, watch his films, guys. You need to see his films. Right, now there's a trailer that came out this week, which I have been waiting for ages. Now, if you're a fan of Quentin Tarantino or David Fincher, you'll be happy to know that they both have paired up for the spin-off of Once Upon a Time in Hollywood called The Further Misadventures of Cliff Booth, who was played by Brad Pitt. So, if you're a fan of Once Upon a Time in Hollywood, you'll know that Brad Pitt played Leonardo DiCaprio's stunt double and best friend. Now, I know people are a bit mixed with that movie, but I love Once Upon a Time in Hollywood. In fact, I'm daring enough to say it's one of my favourite Quentin Tarantino movies, because it's a movie about making films, it's a bit of a spoof, it's also funny, and it's got some fantastic... I mean, God... Brad Pitt and Leonardo, they work so well together. Their chemistry is so gorgeous. They are both just brilliant. And I'll tell you what, Leonardo needs to do more comedies because of this. Because you know what? That scene was in the trailer having the tantrum. Oh my God, I never laughed so hard at Leonardo in my life. When he come in that trailer and he was moaning because he misread his lines and blood and everything, I remember being in that cinema and I was cracking up. So there was someone sitting in front of me looking at me laughing. And I remember also the crazy ending. I remember when it all happened, the bloke came up the aisles and come up to me, went, you're all right there, mate? And I went, oh my God. I said, it was funny, wasn't it? I said, oh my God, I was dying. He said, it was so funny. I said, yeah, I know. He goes, I could hear you from down there. I said, sorry, mate. He said, no. He said, it's fine. He said, it was funny. He said, it was all good. I said, he said, I just want to make sure you was all right, because I think you fell off your chair. I said, I did fall off my chair. I said, I fell off my chair three times. Because when Leonardo had his tantrum, plus the ending, plus Brad Pitt's dialogue when he has a fight with them hippies, oh my God, I was gone.
1: nodding along. I was very supportive of you, but I haven't seen it. I will add it to the darling. Honey, yeah. James, darling.
0: I'm just going to have to give you a list of films. Yes. Yeah, I will.
1: I've seen so many good films. There's also a huge, huge gap of films that I haven't seen for whatever reason. It's just, at that time, I just didn't get around to it. I was busy going along on the
0: side. We all have the busy lives, it's fine, don't worry about it. It's all good. All I'm going to say is, you need to go see Kaya versus Atme.
1: Yes.
0: We need to support that film. Even though I haven't seen it yet, I'm seeing it tomorrow, and I'm going to go support it. Go and see Atme versus Coyote versus Atme, please. Anyway, back onto this film. This movie, The Misadventures of Cliff Booth, comes out November, but it's only coming out in the IMAX Limited. So I am determined to go and see this film in the cinema first of all, I saw Once Upon a Time in Hollywood in cinema because it. Why not? Secondly, it was before COVID. I had such a great time watching that movie. And I know that this movie is going to be another probably golden film. I mean, yeah, written by Quentin Tarantino, but directed by David Fincher. I mean, you've got two big directors actually working together on a movie with Brad Pitt, with a spin-off from a Quentin Tarantino movie about making films. Like, that's gold.
1: It's going to be very difficult for them to mess it up.
0: Oh, yeah.
1: I mean, it's possible in this day and age, but likelihood is it's going to be absolutely brilliant.
0: Mm.
1: So definitely go and see it.
0: I'm definitely going to go and check this out in the cinema. Like, when it comes out, I am there. I am going to make sure, no matter what I'm doing, even if I've got work the next morning, I will go and see this movie. Because I am, with me, I'm so, we know there's a film that comes out, and I think this is going to be amazing. I have to go. I don't care. And even if people can't come with me, I will go off and see it on my own, because life's too short. I have to go and see this movie. So it's like the experience. I must grab that chance. Look, you only live once, guys. Grab every opportunity while you can. This is what it's all about. Do it. Okay, and also, if you're a Harry Potter fan, you'll be happy to know that Rupert Grint, who is, of course, played Ron Weasley, is going to be in the theatre version of The Cursed Child. He's going to play Ron Weasley. He's come back. He's going to do what Tom Felton did, who came back as Malfoy. Yes. So it's like every Harry Potter actor is just coming back to play the theatre version.
1: Yeah, well, it takes place in the future, doesn't it?
0: Yeah.
1: They've aged into
0: it. I mean, I think the one person they're missing is Daniel Radcliffe.
1: Yeah, I don't think Emma Watson has done it.
0: No. I mean, Emma Watson, I don't think she does much acting anymore, so it's fine. I mean, if she needs the check, then, you know.
1: She'll do a perfume act.
0: Yeah, and then when her perfume business runs out, then maybe that's when she might do it. But that's what I'm saying. Like, you know, Ron Weasley is coming back. So if you're a fan of Rupert Grint, he's going to be in the theatre version of The Cursed Child. And by the way, I will admit, I have not actually seen, even though of all my times I've lived in London, I have not seen The Cursed Child yet.
1: I really want to. I get a little bit put off by the fact it's two shows and there's two.
0: To,
1: yeah, it's what, so I have to pay to see two shows to finish the story? That
0: yeah, I know. I don't get it.
1: I really want to. It's just one of those, it's so expensive these days as well.
0: The thing is as well, I'm not being horrible, I'm not really much of a Harry Potter fan like I was back then. I mean, don't get me wrong, I love the movies, always will, because I grew up with them. But I don't know, I feel like because they've been around and they're everywhere, I've kind of distanced myself a little bit from them now. Yeah. You know what I mean? Like, I feel like I'm trying to take a massive break. You know, like, if you've watched a film so many times, like a franchise or whatever, and then it gets to a point where you're like, okay, do you know what? I'm going to stop now, just for a little bit, and then take a break. It's like, for example, I mean, don't get me wrong, if I watch Bottom or Young Ones or even Only Fools and Horses or whatever for a long, like, I used to watch them all the time. Now I've got to a point where I'm taking a break, and then it'll get to a point where I'm going, do you know what? I'm going to feel like watching that. And that it's sometimes good to do that, because it gets to a point where you're like, right, I've laughed at every joke, I know what's coming up, it doesn't matter, I'm going to stop for a little while, do some refreshing stuff, like watch new material, then get back to the old stuff. And it's like, for example, I'll watch a new series. Like recently, last year, I watched Sweet Pea. Season 2 comes out on Now TV. That's a really good series, if you haven't watched it, about the girl turns to a serial killer. Such a dark, great comedy. You'd love it. If you'd love dark comedy, you'd love it. So it's on Now TV. I also watched that Danny Dyer series recently, where he plays with that guy, and oh my god, it's so rude, but I love it. It's so rude. Like, I would talk about it, but I can't. But all I can say is Danny Dyer is so funny in it. He's so good. Oh, speaking of Danny Dyer, a bit more of the movie news, which hasn't come up yet, but I'm going to tell it now. He's actually going to be in a movie with Ray Winston.
1: Oh.
0: And do you know what? I don't care if it's going to be rubbish or not great. Danny Dyer and Ray Winston together, I am not going to not see that.
1: Yeah.
0: I mean, why would I not? It's Ray Winston and Danny Dyer, two of the most biggest Cockney legends in the world.
1: Yeah.
0: Like,
1: do we know what kind of movie it's going
0: to
1: be?
0: Oh, it's definitely going to be a thriller, because there was a picture of them with guns together.
1: Oh, of course.
0: I mean, they're hiding behind a wall, there's guns, and apparently, I think they play two gangsters or two coppers or something, I don't know. Apparently they play two guys who work together and they're on a mission. I think it's going to be a comedy thriller, silly banter, British. But you know what? All I can say is, I hope it's like... Because last year I watched him do Marching Powder, that recent British comedy where he takes drugs and stuff like that. Oh, it went back to basics. It went back to basics. Proper, rude, British... movie with Danny Dyer, because he went back, he worked with Nick Love again, who done the recent Sweeney film with Ray Winston. He did Football Factory, you know, Nick Love, he's a very big British director. But they teamed up again to do Marching Powder, and it just went back to basics. It's rude, it's funny, Danny Dyer's back to his best, and who wants to watch Danny Dyer take drugs and swear at people? It's funny.
1: Yeah.
0: And it just went back to those basics. And do you know what? I remember going into the cinema with my wife, because my wife's a Danny Dyer fan as well. We watched it, and oh my God, everybody was laughing. And I said, this is what people are missing.
1: Yeah.
0: This is what we need. And I love it. And it inspired on a couple of scripts that I've written as well, because I've got some big stuff I'll talk about off air. But yeah, so... So that's what I mean, and yeah. So Ray Winston and Danny Dyer, the film comes out, I think, next March. So hopefully near my birthday, touch wood, because that will definitely be my birthday movie. I mean, I would love to see a movie with Ray Winston and Danny Dyer. It's going to be so epic. And I just hope, though, this is what annoys me, that it advertises everywhere, but the cinema listings will be very minimal, I think. So I hope it comes out near my birthday. I hope there's a screening I can grab, because I will definitely go see that movie, 100%. And we need to support more of these, you know what I mean? Because these sort of movies need to be more advertised. And, oh my God, I could just imagine them two together. It's going to make me laugh.
1: And I think the general public as well is getting tired of these kind of soulless blockbuster movies that are coming out and are looking for these movies that are going back to basics.
0: Yeah. I mean, don't get me wrong, the blockbusters this year, I will admit, are praise. So Project Hail Mary, Spider-Man, and Odyssey, those are this year's best blockbusters, I will say. But my favourite movie so far is the underrated The Bride, 28 Years Later Bone Temple. Project Hail Mary is a favourite, but it's a blockbuster. Odyssey, I did love. Spider-Man, yeah, I will admit, it was great, I loved it, but... I also loved the drama with Robert Pattinson. I loved...
1: he's very good.
0: Oh, he's amazing. He's still got more coming out.
1: He's got such a bad rap for Twilight, but he's always been such a

0: incredible.
1: He's
0: literally a man who can play anything. Love it. Oh, I love that. I just love it. Okay. Right, we're going to play a couple more tracks just so we can have a little breather. There'll be some more stuff we'll be talking about straight after this. Okay, guys, so I'm going to play

0: That was Mountain Chase by the fantastic fantastic score, Horn Is a Who. You're listening to Manigan's Movie Music, live on Love the B Radio. Me, Reese Manigan, my special guest today.
1: Hello, Jessica Mann.
0: Right, I was just going to say, guys, I need to give you a heads up. I can't believe I completely forgot to mention this, but I might as well, because the show has only got 15 minutes left, so I need to throw it in while I can. I'm not here next week, guys. Just so you know, I'm not here next week. I'm away for a week, so I won't be here, but in the 2 weeks when I return, it will be sort of my anniversary of Manigan's Movie Music. 2 year celebration. Now, just so you know, I won't have a guest on that show. It will just be me. But I will be talking about my best highlights of the show. So what I'm going to be doing is making a little video of my best moments. And I think most of you know what some of my best moments will be. I'm not going to say what they are, but I think you know. For those who have followed my 2 year journey, right, so I'm going to be a bit soppy or whatever, but I don't care. I just want to say to those who tune in every week, to those who tune in now and again, or who have tuned in or support the show, I just want to say thank you all so much for your support on that, because not only has it kept me going and made me get out of bed every morning to do this, but it really means a lot that there are people out there who have supported the show, who listen in. Even if you tune in for 5 minutes and just send me a message, say, "Reese, well done, you do." Well, you know, anything like that just means a lot to me. It's just the littlest things, you know, because it's just nice to get that positivity, nice to boost a bit. And, you know, and even if you just tune in to listen and you just chill, listen to the music, listen to my annoying voice for the past 2 hours, talking about films and whatever. Yeah, and everything like that. Well, there you go. It does mean a lot. And also, to the guests. I mean, I got to say, 2026 has definitely been the best year of Manigan's Movie Music. Absolutely. I mean, don't get me wrong. Since it started, most of the guests I've had, because, you know, there are some who have been better than others, you know, in terms of professionalism. But in terms of the ones who have been amazing, supportive, who've come on the show, even the American ones who've stayed up late to come on the show, you know, to give their support, every person who have done it, I appreciate that so much, because, you know, they didn't have to do that. They didn't have to, you know, because there are some people who have actually turned down being on this show because I'm not Chris Moyles or, you know, Martin Kemp or anyone who hasn't been on any famous radio show yet. But I got to say, 2026 has definitely been the best season of Manigan's Movie. Not because of just the guests, but the amount of listeners that have come on the show, the amount of people who

0: been done the support, the people who, you know, send the messages, shout outs, everything like that, it honestly means so much to me. And this radio, along with the filmmaking, the radio show gives me an identity. It makes me say, oh, who is Reese Manigan? You're a filmmaker and a radio presenter, also a husband to a crazy wife. love you, babe. No, she's not even listening, I'm joking, but she knows this. And also friends to some amazing actors and filmmakers and stuff like that. So it's just nice to know that, you know, this show has made an impact. Plus, if you've seen the Google reviews, I've even done that as well, like the impact as well. My boss has been very happy with that, by the way. He was like, oh, very impressed. But also, yeah, that's what I was going to say. I want to give a massive shout, I don't know if they're listening, but to Chris and Ed and all the Love the Beat radio team, you know, you are the guys who opened your door to me, you know, you did, and I'm going to say this, they saved my life, really, because before I got the show, I was in a bit of a depressive state, because of my personal job, and life was a bit too much for me during that time, and I was like, something needs to change, I have to do something, and then these lovely people reached out, I don't know how, but maybe it's because of the website I was on. I mean, I wasn't on even Love the Beat Radio, I think it must have been on a job website, and they were applying for it, but they sent me the certification saying Love the Beat Radio, I was looking for volunteer presenters, you want to reply? And I was like, absolutely. And I came out, and they said, what show have you got? And I pitched it to them. And instead of, because when I was pitching this show to other studios years ago, I mean, I'm not joking, I actually pitched this to BBC Radio 1, Heart, Global, you name it, I was there. They hated it, absolutely despised it. I had emails, no, we don't want this show, sorry Reese, this is not what we do, don't ever come back. So I was like, okay. But Love the Beat Radio opened their doors. They said, no, this sounds original. We want this. It's what, you're going to interview filmmakers? And I said, yeah, this is about them. I said, more about them than me. Yeah, it's my show, but it's more about these guys, and I want to hear about their journeys. I mean, even like you, Jessica, I've got to say, one of your stories today was actually one of my favourites. It was very impactful to hear that you've worked with these comedy legends, and you've done it. Like, seriously, it's been one of my favourites. I'm not just saying that. That's honestly genuine.
1: That should say that to all the guests.
0: No, but in all seriousness, it has. And the fact that, you know, I've managed to get these amazing bits, it doesn't matter what you've done or who's worked with who or how high you've come. I support many artists. It doesn't matter if you've done big blockbusters or you've worked on a film with a mobile phone and you've bumped into Brad Pitt and had a cup of tea with him, whatever, I don't know. But all I'm saying is, it's just nice to get these people that come in and do these stories. And I'm always here to support these guys. And I love that I can promote these are the people who deserve it. Whoever comes on the show, and if they've been a fantastic guest, they deserve to be on my YouTube channel, they deserve to be promoted, and that's what I'm here for. So, yeah, it's my show. Yes, I control it, but when the guest comes on and they've been as amazing as you are or anyone else, and I think, yeah, do you know what? They deserve to be on my YouTube channel. I will put them on and promote them. So it's my mission to promote those guys. I mean, I got to say, though, on my... I think I mentioned this last week, but if you haven't heard it, I'll just mention it again. Last week, you'll be happy to know that Ben Whitehead has now become my most watched YouTube radio show on YouTube with 100 views. So I'm very happy with that. And funny enough, I've been recently getting some messages going, oh, what was Ben Whitehead like? And how did you get him? And all that. And I've been like, look, guys, I just bumped him on the tube and asked him. That's all I did. It didn't take much. You know, I don't know him. I mean, now I do. We still keep in touch. And if he's listening, hi, Ben. I mean, I don't know if he is. He might be. But that's what I love. I love that these guys come on the show. I interview them. And then I don't expect anything after. If I don't hear back from them, fair enough. Good luck. But then it's when they go, oh, Reese, here's my email address. Oh, Reese, here's my number. Reese, you know, let's get in touch. Let's work together. And I'm like, okay. You know, it's just that, again, that means a lot to me, you know. So it's made me so happy, and it's made me feel like, it just feels like there's, it just, you know, it feels impactful, and that's why it means so much to me. And I can't believe, after all these 2 years, I feel like the show has evolutioned, definitely. I mean, yeah, I come on the show every week, I chat about the same movie sometimes I play the same track, but amazingly, this is what worries me. I've always been worried about boring people. That's always been my worry. I've always felt like, am I boring? But amazingly, when I get a message saying, Reese, this show is da-da-da, whatever, it makes me feel, oh, good, I'm still entertaining. Good to know.
1: You're obviously so
2: passionate about film and movies, and if you're passionate about it, it's never going to be boring.
0: Good to know.
2: You know.
0: Yeah.
2: Because you are really passionate. You're very, very involved.
0: And also passionate about this show as well. Like I said, this show gives me an identity. I mean, I had this show in my head for over 10 years, you know. I mean, when I was working for Set Close Sounds, and I was working with a really horrible boss, he knows who he is, but yeah, he was a piece of work, and I was like, okay, I'm not, you know, I was thinking, do I pitch this radio show that I have? Because I was thinking about this radio show. It wasn't long after I lost that radio show job, and I was like, yeah, I want to go off and make my own show. And I did try. I really did try to make it on my own, but I couldn't. It just wasn't working. And even during COVID, I tried. It just wasn't working. Luckily, I did stop motion animation instead, because I can do that. And if you haven't seen those guys, check out my YouTube channel, subscribe. Yeah, that's how it all began. And then, obviously, when this radio show come about, and yeah, to Ed and Chris, thank you so much, guys, for letting me do this and giving my show a chance, because I know my show is very different. And that's what they loved about it. But because normally when I used to go to some radio stations, I always thought they just wanted rap music or Justin Bieber or anything like that. Because that's, I feel like, the generation today. Or what's her name? Taylor Swift and stuff like that.
2: I mean, that might be the last generation. I think they've done that now.
0: Well,
2: that shows how old we are.
0: Well, probably. But then luckily, these guys were like movie scores. They went, we don't have that. Yeah. And what's amazing is, as well, is when I bring the guests into the show and they say, what kind of music do you play? And songs, I go, oh, it's not songs, it's movie scores. And they go, wow, you play movies? No one does that. I go, that's why I do it.
2: Yeah.
0: You know, I tell you who's a fan of movie scores, who would be really good on the show, is General Tiga. Apparently, she's a massive movie score fan. So I said once, because I saw an interview with her, I love movie scores. So I went, oh, General Teagle, love being on my show then. She probably just go, can you just play the music and not interview me? She just want to sit there and listen to the music. General Teagle, if you're listening, come on my show.
2: Come on the show, Jenna.
0: Yeah, come on, Jenna. Yeah, that'd be brilliant. But yeah, so I probably went off a bit. But seriously, guys, these past nearly 2 years, it has meant a lot. I really appreciate every guest who's taken their time to come on this teeny tiny show and to be with teeny tiny me. But the amount of contacts and friends and impact it's left on me has been amazing. And I think 2026 is definitely my golden year of the show. So I hope this is a start that next year I can even go bigger. So let's see what happens.
2: Manifest people.
0: Yeah, let's recommend, you know, let's get some recommendations out there. Yeah, exactly. And don't forget, guys, if you want to tune into my recent show, well, not recent, but my last show, so far, you can check them out on my YouTube channel on the radio playlist. And yes, they started off as podcasts, but now they're videos. And I rather do videos now, because it's just nice to have a video of me and Ben Whitehead together chatting about Wallace and Gromit. You know what I mean?
2: I'm sorry, that's the peak of life, isn't it? That's the peak. Does it get better than that?
0: It doesn't. It really doesn't. It doesn't. And that's why that's why it's amazing to me now, like, you know. And the amount of people now that will tune in because of that. Mm-hmm. Because I'll say, oh yeah, I interviewed Ben Whitehead, they'll go,

0: for a while. I was like, yeah. And he's like, oh, do you still do that radio show? Because, by the way, I work opposite the Royal Courts of Justice, so they're all quite posh. Oh. So I wasn't doing an impression of a posh man. That he is actually posh. He was like, oh, do you still do that radio show? I was like, yeah, I do, actually. He's like, oh, how's it going? I went, oh, it's got bigger. I said, I interviewed so-and-so. He went, you interviewed Wallace? Oh, my goodness. He went, that's amazing. He was like, where can I hear it? And I gave him my business card. And he was looking. He was like, oh, I'm so going to check that out. He was like, that's amazing. He's like, that's incredible. He goes, who else have you got? And I mentioned you. And I said, oh, she was in, you know, blah, blah. And he was going, ooh, he's like, she's worked with Aid Edmondson. And he was like, oh, yes, legends. Oh, that's amazing. You know, he was like, you're doing really well. I was like, I'm getting there. You know, I said, it's not exactly Hollywood yet, but, you know, but it doesn't matter, you know. And like I said, and also, speaking of future guests, because obviously I've had you, because I mentioned you on a story, didn't I, with Gloria Carell, who was in Milk and Cereal. So that's an impactful film, because that was directed by Curry Barker, who done Obsession. So big name there, but she's going to come on my show via video call and talk about Milk and Cereal. I'm really excited about that. And in October as well, near Halloween, like, you can't. And this is what annoyed me. I really wish now I had you, her, and Maura doing this in October, because that would have been my Halloween month, because you've all been in horror films. Yes. I'm so gutted now, because that would have been my Halloween interviewee month or something. But here's what I'm going to do, actually. I'm going to be a bit cheeky. So when I get your interviews, so you, Gloria, and Maura, I'm going to get your videos together, because I just recently done my Massive March one with Ben, Arne, and Gigi, and I'm going to release it next year, next Halloween.
1: Oh, lovely. So
0: yeah, so what I'm going to do is I'm going to say, okay, guys, if I don't have a Halloween stuff next year, here's some Halloween-y vibes I got, you know, because I was thinking about that, and I was like, oh, no, they're not all in October, and they're not all in the week. I was like, damn, like, because in March I had Iliana, Gigi, and Ben, and my wife went to me, oh, by the way, you've got three big names then. I looked and went, I said, this week we'll call it Massive March, so I've got Bone Lake, Eddington, Waddesdon, Gromit, Massive March. Do you see the rhythm? So then when I looked at the guests I was having in the future, scrolling through, and I went, oh, no. If I could have had these, I mean, look, it's fine. I'm glad I've met you now. I'd rather meet you now than wait a long time. I'm not saying it's bad, but I do wish now, looking back, I was like, oh, I should have had him in October, really, because they've all been in three horror films. But it's fine. It's fine. So I'll mash them together, and then what I'll do is, in the new year, next October or something, I'll go, here's a Halloween-y... Yeah, I'll do that. Yeah, I mean, who knows? Maybe next Halloween I might be interviewing another Halloween actress.
1: Yep.
0: And then I'll just put them together.
1: Exactly.
0: It's going to be a very long YouTube video. Because my Massive March one is 3 hours long.
1: Oh.
0: Yeah, it's 3 hours. Because me and Ben, we did talk a lot. We did. We waffled. Okay, let me just... let me just quickly come out of this, because we are very close now to the end. One second. Let me just log out here. Right, so Jessica, what's your review on today's show and being on the show?
1: 10 out of 10. Have the best time.
0: Amazing.
1: Thank you for looking after me.
0: Oh, absolutely. I look after all my guests. Like I said, it's such a huge honour that you've come on. And when I found out who you finally was, I was like, oh, this is going to be amazing. My brother's going to be very happy to hear. So like I say, he's a Bottom fan. So he did tell me to notify him about this.
1: Yeah,
0: he does. Oh, yeah, because like I said, me and my brother used to watch Bottom all the time. Because what I'd done is, when I found out who you was, I sent him a screen cap of you with Simon Pegg. There's a screen cap. So I sent it to him, and I said, guess who I'm interviewing? And he thought I was interviewing with Simon Pegg. And I went,
1: sorry.
0: So what happened was, so I laughed and went, bro, I wish, but no. I said, so I had to circle you.
1: Yeah,
0: and he went, oh, he went, oh, legend. He went, yeah, let me know how that goes. So, you know, so I'll definitely notify him about that. But, okay, so yeah, we've got a minute left. So Jessica, again, thank you. I appreciate you. I hope that we keep in touch after this. I hope you work together. And
1: thank you so much for having me.
0: Absolutely. And do you know what? You are welcome to come back again on another show.
1: Thank you.
0: So, yeah, definitely. I'll definitely have you back. Awesome. Okay, guys, so that was Jessica Mann. And like, remember, guys, next week I'm not here, unfortunately, but don't worry. In the 2 weeks, it's going to be a very, very special show. Second anniversary of Mannigan's Movie Music, guys. So please make sure you tune in, because what I'm

0: We'll do a little collage of my best moments, and we'll see what comes out. And trust me, it's going to be a blast, because there has been some very funny moments that I've on the show, and I can't wait to go back and look at it all. So just make sure you keep an eye out for that. Right, guys. Okay, 20 seconds left. Please tune in 2 weeks' time. Have a lovely 2 weeks, wherever you do. Stay cool, stay warm, whatever the weather's going to be. Make sure you tune in. Oh, yeah, and when I come back, I'll be reviewing Coyote versus Atme. Forgot to mention that. So I'll be reviewing that. Make sure you see that film as well, guys. And as I say every end of the show, that is the wrap. See you in 2 weeks. Bye for now.
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up and down, making all them freaking sounds. You the finest thing around town. Let your playboy put it down. Big in the smoking lounge. That's what it

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4: 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A lot of it is produced by yours truly. This evening, we have, of course, the Jenna Club joining us to start things off, as well as George Radney, veteran sports journalist, Kev Blakicki, a younger sports journalist, but still knows what he's talking about. He's been in horrible pain as a Mets fan. So me, as a Yankees fan, after last night, I'm excited to join him, at least mentally, down in Cancun. He's got a lot of good stuff to discuss. And of course, to cap things off, after some music by DJ Rabo, I'll be back with Greg Vaughn, Nate Brown Jr., and our guest for the week. It's another edition of What's Going On. So much to talk about and not enough time, so let's just get right into it. This is The Ryan Show FM, and we will be back after these brief messages. 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
5: What's going on, KC? This is Relly. You're in the mix with DJ Ben Rich.

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2: 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This is Reddy. You connecting the dots with Jenna Club TV.
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0: rappers could never touch her. 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
0: 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And today we're here with a special guest, Relly. For my first question, how did you get everything together for 913 Day?
2: Well, it took a collective of things. My good sis, Arisha Towers, she already, you know, been doing 913 Day for about 7 years. So I came in as a jump start, you know, I call it, like some jumper cables just to liven the event up. So what we did was, back in my early days, we used to throw block parties here on Quindaro, you know, and I just thought the 913 Days wouldn't, I would say, live enough, you know what I mean? Everybody from Kansas would go to 816 for 816 Day, so I wanted our 913s to get in the format of getting like that over there. So that's what in the making it. So we met with the mayor and city councilman like once a month. I pulled my good friend Earl Watson in, and he would go to the board meetings with me. He got with me on that along with Joe Macklin and Chauncey Berry.
1: With so many local vendors and parade participants, and what makes the year event stand out to compare to post celebrities?
2: I think this year, because we had the Kansas City Chiefs come by. We had two Hall of Famers. I think it was Penn, and I can't remember the other guy's name. We had the cheerleaders. We had the band, whatever they're called. We had the Casey Wolf, and I think that kind of really brought everybody out because, you know, Kansas City's a big Chiefs fan. You know, we love the Chiefs. So I think that's what made it kind of stand out. And we had a kids zone where they had, the Chiefs, you know, playing with the kids and stuff like that. So I think that's kind of what standed out from all other years. And we kind of had a entertainment district also where people came and did kind of local acts and stuff like that.
0: Where do you see 913 Day Parade and Vendor Fair in the next 5 years, and how can the community continue to support its growth?
2: In the next few years, we're trying to get it big. Maybe take it from off Quindaro to a bigger site, get more people involved. Maybe we can get all the other 913 people to have their events. Maybe we can come together and just have one big one for the community so nobody has to divide and pick and choose where to go. So in the next 5 years, I can see it getting as big as 816 Day, you know, with having big kind, like a major artist come in and do something, you know what I mean, or something like that.
1: Who originally came up with 913 Day, though?
2: Arisha Towers. This is my first year getting involved.
0: Like, how did she, like, come to think of 913 Day?
2: From my understanding, like, I'm fairly new to 913 Day. From my understanding, it started from COVID. You know, it started from when people would, I guess, need things like toilet papers and cleaner things. They would give that out for 913 Day. So it's been carried on for, like I said, 7 years.
0: How much time did it take to set up for you to get everybody together for the concert that you made?
2: Well, them came once the people saw who was coming. You know, people called me and asked, you know, can they open up? I didn't have to call nobody. You know, but they called me because they seen who was coming. So, you know, when a big show comes, everybody wants to be, you know, show their talent.
1: What makes the New Dallas Tour unique compared to others showing up to the city? And what vibes can the fans expect when they walk through the doors?
2: Well, I think this is going to stand out from any others because I got a lot of locals involved. I got like 10 local acts. I got Big Ed Finn. I got Ray Money. I got Rob Lowe the Star. I got T Killer. I got Tim Militia. I got Rue Hart. I got so many YG Casey. I got all kind of the top name local talent. And I kind of base it off of local talent on this show. That's why I call it 700 and Friends. And then I also got my girl Kiva from Tubi coming by, one of the hottest actresses on Tubi. It's different for me because it's more for the local talent here in Kansas City to be out there to be able to show their showcase with a major act, you know, in concert.
3: 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This Relly. Come on out, October 10th, Boulevard Nights, Montana 700 and Friends, featuring Kiva from Tubi. Also, hosts JR Hoodstar, DJ 911, and my other host, Big Crystal.
4: We got London on the track.
5: We the boy. Yeah, bitch, we the wow.

0: It was inspired by my cousin Kobe Harlan. It was his idea, but me and him think a lot, so we came together.
1: Okay. So why now?
0: He told me it was time. He said he's been waiting, and me and him got to brainstorming, and we kind of had the same idea. So we said, hey, I think this is a winner chicken dinner, so we're going to go ahead and rock with it.
1: Okay. So explain to the people who are listening, what is Small City Big Dreams?
0: Well, Small City Big Dreams is a showcase where you can win $2,500. Rapper, R&B singer, spoken word, comedian, Southern Soul, even country singers.
1: Okay. So now I'm going to ask you to do something. I know we didn't talk about this, but you rally, so I know you can handle this one, man. All right. So for someone hearing about Small City Big Dreams for the first time, how would you sell it? Like in 30 seconds, how would you sell it?
0: You want this $2,500?
1: I like that. Okay. So what does winning the $2,500 prize mean?
0: I mean, it's the beginning of something new. I mean, because we're trying to turn this into like something you see on TV. Season one, you know what I mean? Get you some spotlight in front of big-time celebrities, because season finale, we know we're going to have somebody come in and perform. So, you know, just get some, share some light on the talent around the city, man. Just try to build us up. You know what I mean? Try to come together.
1: Now, I got to ask this. You know, a lot of times, talent shows, especially around the city, you know, they ain't talking about 2,500. They talking about 500. You know, I ain't really seen too much over 1,500. I went 2,500. So more than just financially, but, like, symbolically, what does that mean for, like, local artists?
0: Studio time. Maybe travel to open up for somebody or if I call one of them local people or one of them big-time artists that's going to be in a state nearby to see if you can open up for them and share the light. I mean, it's something personal. That person get themselves situated in life and their dreams of music.
1: Okay. Now, how would you describe your role as a promoter in one sentence? Yeah, I'm putting you on the spot today, brother.
0: Man, me myself, man, I get kind of confused that promoting, man, because I just kind of consider myself as the funder.
1: Okay.
0: I kind of hire people to promote.
1: Okay, so I'm going to switch the question then. How would you describe your role as the funder? In one sentence, because you do more than funding. I know what you mean, but
0: I'm kind of the negotiator. You know what I mean? I'm a people person, so I'm able to get it done because, you know, I shine that light on people and they just, you know, we make it happen, pull everybody together.
1: Okay. Now, I ain't gonna lie, I'm gonna keep it real with you. You said you was calling singers, rappers, spoken word, you know, Southern Soul, comedians, but you even threw country in there. So I'm asking you this. Why is that important for you to bring all those different genres together, all those different people, and for all those different artists to have a shot at the spotlight?
0: Because when you're doing things, it's always for the people, so you can't limit it. You can't limit, I don't know the word to use, but you just can't limit your reach. I don't want it just to be for my ethnic, you know what I mean? We know how our ethnic is, people might not come. So if you gang other Latinos and white Americans, I think, you know, that'll get people to come together, you know, have a better crowd, because we're trying to build. This isn't a one-shot hit. We're trying to do this continuously, so everybody has their time. Everyone has their chance to shine.
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3: We out here.
4: What's the deal? This your host, Brian.
5: Hey, Don.
6: Mari.
4: And this is Jenna Talks for you, by you. For today, we'll be doing a throwback episode on Afro Samurai. The first question I have is, who is your favorite character?
5: AJ.
4: Of course, it gotta be AJ. AJ
5: is so funny for no reason. With a white Afro.
4: Flowing around.
5: Who your favorite character?
4: Me, personally, this has gotta be the main character, Afro. You know, he was cold, bro. And he got too much aura. Like, come on.
5: Way too much aura.
4: But at the beginning,
5: he's trying to get his get back for his dad, you know what I mean?
4: So you know how that should be.
5: Exactly. He had a father figure. Something he don't got.
4: Yeah, something this man don't got.
5: Who? Yeah.
4: Oh,
5: like a stepdad.
4: What was your favorite scene?
5: What was your favorite scene?
6: I ain't gonna cap. My favorite scene, well, it had to be the fighting scene in the bar.
5: No, his favorite scene was.
6: No, he's trying to troll me now.
4: He was on like keep it, and
6: guess what? And guess what? What about it though? What about it? Maybe I was just
4: grown
6: trolling
4: man.
6: Something. Maybe I was.
5: Grown man.
6: Grown men got fantasies too, you know.
5: Okay, then. My favorite scene was fighting though. Nah, my favorite scene when the big dude messed up his lemonade.
6: Oh, the big dude.
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1: Yes, indeed. Good morning. Good morning. Welcome, everybody. Good morning. Look like everybody. Welcome to the show. Another great day. Real Deal Sports Show coming to you live each and every Saturday morning from the Rock Palm Brokers Studios. 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Hey, Christmas is on the way. 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Welcome to another show of Real Deal Sports Show, talking sports of all sorts. And I'm letting you know, first of all, we got some news, sad news came through late last night. Rochester's own. The Baltimore Ravens put out a press release saying that first Lamar Jackson was going to be out for the game, which I expected that press release. I didn't think he would be able to play this coming Sunday. But then they put out another press release, and they were saddened in the press release.

0: they were saddened to learn of the passing of Arthur Jones, a defensive tackle from their Super Bowl championship team of 2012, of the 2000. Arthur Jones, who grew up, who was born and raised right here in the 19th Ward on Melrose Street. My goddaughter called me last night, telling me and reminded me that, remember those kids that lived right behind us on Melrose over here? I said, yeah. She said, that was up. I said, oh, wow, I do remember those kids running around and having a good time. And she reminded me once again, Arthur Jones, Baltimore Ravens, we're going to dedicate the show to you, Rochester Zone, a very, very young age, of 39 years of age. The young man is gone, sad to say. So we're going to have, I'm sure, a few arrangements and things as the days and goes on. But we're dedicating the show to Arthur Jones, great person. Every time last time I saw him, I think it was in either Vegas, the Vegas Super Bowl week, he always would be on Radio Row. And the first thing he would say, I would be walking by, I was walking down Radio Row, and all of a sudden somebody said, hey, 585, what's up? 585, what's up with you, man? What's up? You all right? I turn around and look, and I see that smile, that gregarious smile. That guy had a smile, man. Arthur Jones had such a smile. Man, I turned around and started laughing. I said, hey, man, went over there. He was going to do an interview on another show. Went over there and gave him a big hug, man. I said, hey, man, we're doing all right in the 585, man. Yeah, just checking on you, man. Just seeing if you're all right, man. he was just that type of guy. Jay Gills, welcome to Real Deal Sports Show. Co-host Jay Gills.
1: Absolutely.
0: Yeah, sorry to hear, but sad, very sad to hear the passing of Arthur Jones. A Rochester kid that his family, his father's a minister. They moved to Binghamton. And his brother, Chandler Jones, and the UFC champion, John Bones Jones. And it's a big family here in Rochester. So our thoughts and prayers go out to all the Jones family here in Rochester, New York, Bingham, the country, as we just learned of that sad news of Arthur Jones' passing.
1: And he was a young man, right, man? What was he, 39?
0: 39, man.
1: That's a tough way. Our heart thoughts and prayers go out to the Jones family. As you said, that's one of the bigger sports families in Rochester, with John Jones and Chandler Jones. And, you know, we definitely thoughts and prayers to the Jones family.
0: Absolutely. We definitely do. Definitely thoughts and prayers go out. So we'll be commenting on it as we continue with the show today. But the Bills and the Saints last week, very interesting contest. I thought the Bills played as they thought. Their defense is still a work in progress. You won't know the Bills' defense really to week 10 through 12 is when you're going to see it really being constructed. Once the guys come back off of PED, the performance-enhancing drug suspension, Michael Hoyt and Larry Ogunbowale, and then put him in with Ed Oliver. And you got several guys on the roster that we need to see, too, come off. They're going to have to bring some of these guys off of practice squad and see what they can do. Jordan Phillips is a great cheerleader, but he's not the answer, man. He was getting pushed around out there awful bad. Man, the Saints, Cesar Ruiz, the center, oh, he was having a field day, man, hiking the ball. He was lightening guys up last week. So, Jay Gills, your comments?
1: Oh, man, absolutely. I thought it was a good game. Jordan Phillips, definitely. The cheerleader, you called him, huh? That was quite hilarious. He's always hyping up the crowd. But I thought the rookie played really well, Deontay Hardy, the defensive tackle out of Kentucky. I thought he had a great game as well. And things did start to open up for that defense once Cesar Ruiz got hurt and didn't play in the second half. You know, they were able to contain that a little bit better on the defensive side. But truly, when I look at this Bills team, man, I thought that, you know, they faced the 0-4 Saints. You know what I mean? And as I look at their season, you know, and I'm not putting anything against the Bills. You have to face the teams that's put in front of you. But now looking at their opponents have a combined 2 wins on the season, right, man? You got the 1-3 Baltimore Ravens.
0: Mm-hmm.
1: Then you got the 0-4 Jets. You got the 1-3 Miami Dolphins. Then you got the 0-4 Saints. And it's like, you know, I want to see them beat a good team. These teams have been beating themselves week in and week out. I have to give them credit because this is one of their better closeout games of the season against the Saints, who played really well in that first half. But this is the first time I saw the Bills close out that game

0: I think this previewing that game against the Patriots, I think it's going to be an upset, Radman. I really do.
1: Yeah, because they're looking right to be beaten. You just can't, your defense got to get better. I'm looking at the practice squad. There's a couple guys. The guy they brought in from the Eagles, Federan Mathis, a defensive tackle. You know, I would be trying all different combination of guys each week just to

0: they're being blocked downfield, Jay Gills, correct?
1: Most definitely. And the Bills, you said it the best. They just can't stop the run anywhere, up and down. And that's why, looking at this preview, I think it's going to be a lot of Vrabel going to be running the ball, man. Going to be running that ball.
0: Yeah, it's going to be a quick game. I think that clock down going to be keep moving because it's going to be that ball not going to be touching the ground too much. It's going to be a lot of running. And remember, they ran all over the Steelers. It's just that they fumbled twice at the goal line. If the Patriots wouldn't have fumbled twice, who does that? You fumble twice at the goal line. Man, they outplayed the Steelers and should have beat them in that game a few weeks ago. I know my crew at Vision Barbershop may beg to differ, but they were outplayed immensely by the Patriots in that game. It was the turnovers was the difference in that one. Ernest Walker, glad to have you with us, Ernest Walker, on the, checking it out. Internet Passport, like, comment, and subscribe to the channel. Subscribe to YouTube, our YouTube channel, Real Deal Sports Show. Like, comment, and subscribe. And thank you to the new subscribers who subscribed this week. I appreciate y'all. I saw some new ones come in this week. Appreciate y'all doing so. And Backspin, we're going to go over to if Osiris Terrence 1 is ready. I'd like to hear from what Osiris Terrence had to say about playing against the New Orleans Saints defensive front.
2: First play of the game. We all keep the same poise. We know what we got to do. We all got the same mindset. Block the guy in front of you. Catch the ball. Like, hold on to it. We all know our job. We're all trying to execute it, whether it's the first play or the last play.
3: With James, what's it like knowing if you give him just a little bit of room to work with, he can make it into a big game?
2: It's great. It's a good confidence building for our offensive line, I feel like, knowing that you got a running back that can hit a home run.

0: you were able to enjoy
1: it. Yeah, definitely.
0: Well.
1: I still enjoy it.
2: Did they show you something different in on film than what you saw on film with the Saints this week?
1: I don't know. I feel like they just went to they just started doing a lot of stunts and stuff. I mean, it's just, I feel like for a team to beat us, they're going to have to try to switch up their pass rush and do it, like hit them to get the sink of us. I feel like our offensive line is too good for them to beat us one-on-one across the board. So it's just something we just got to get better at, knowing, like, down and tendencies of the defense, down in distance and all that, being able to be in tune to where, all right, they might do a stunt, they might do games. It's not going to be straight rushes on this down because of how we've been blocking them so far going into the drive and stuff.
3: All right. That was Cam. That was Osiris Torrence. And hey, this guy should be up for a Pro Bowl. This guy does his job week in and week out. He brings his lunch pail to work.

0: Oh, golly. Yeah, I mean, you say the offense showed up and brought back some hope, and you can only imagine what would happen if we came off with three or seven, you know, 3 or 7, off that little, you know, off the trick play situation with Olave to Grantler. We gotta be more disciplined. That's execution on defense, that's execution on offense, all three phases. Again, special teams, you know, we're showing that we are undisciplined the last four games. We got to figure out a way to be more disciplined. I think emphasis was on the eliminating penalties, the pre-snap penalties, and I think that's boded well. I don't think we had any today, one. Either way, yeah, that's a plus, and at the same time, we can be better. We can still do more. So just play to win. The message is simple. Keep working, and don't get in your own way. Figure in the fourth quarter, you know, defense is about to get off the field. Josh Allen cuts through the middle and extends a play, ends up scoring that drive. We can get him off the field on that third down and whatever it was. That's huge for the defense. I've got to be better. Our defense line has to be better and not let him escape. We knew where he wanted to go. I told the media earlier in the week, he likes to escape through B gaps. Where'd he go? A gap.
1: Cam, do you take any encouragement in the fact that things were
0: I
1: much
0: take
1: better?
0: There's a lot of positives to take away. I think there's guys that showed up. Sanka got his first interception. Olave got his first touchdown. I think Brian Brzees got his first, you know, sack of the season. But there's still so many more plays to be made. So if we could capitalize on those, we'd be in a far better place.
2: Anything surprise you with anything? You guys look like you're very well prepared for the
0: Yeah, I think our D coordinator did a great job in setting us up for, you know, their offense. And at the end of the day, it's up to the players to make plays. I think plays were made. We still left some on the field. We have to be better. Just because you don't see them, you don't see it's not that you don't see the effects. God has blessed me to be able to play this game. God's blessed us all to be take this next breath. At the end of the day, he's given us all opportunities to take advantage of each and every opportunity. Because you don't know when it's going to be your last. You don't know when you're going to get caught. I mean, and that takes it to the passion too, though. I mean, that from there, you have to cherish each and every one of these moments.
2: What is it that drives you to continue playing? You had a very successful career so far.
0: So
2: far. Still, what drives you to continue?
0: Winning, trying to get a win, man. At the end of the day, we're not here. We're not here in the business of being successful as a personal accolade. Mm-hmm. This is a team sport. We are trying to win, and I think Kellen's got the right mindset of being so factual and everything that we can put ourselves in position to succeed. He's gutsy as well, and you love to see that in the coach. I think, you know, B. Staley is one of these criminally underrated D coordinators that mm-hmm. puts together stout defenses time and time again. Mm-hmm. We've got to be able to show up. We got to be able to win off of that.
3: There you have it. There you have it. Jake Gills, there you go, Canton. That 15 years in, the man is 36 years old. That's very young. That's very young. He's 36 years old, 15 years in the league, and he's still getting it done. Still getting it done. And Jay Gills, I know he asked about faith. Let's see about faith and see what he has to. Baxman, let's go to the interview that Jay Gills sent in with Cam Jordan, asking him about his faith and how he continues to keep it going.

0: think we have that one there. Right back, Spen?
1: I just got the two, George.
0: Oh, go with the second one. Go with the second Cam Jordan. Go with Cam Jordan, too.
2: No, it's all good, but you know when I look at this Saints team, I'm looking at DeMario Davis, I'm looking at Cam Jordan. We talked about the Michigan guy, Cesar Ruiz, Alvin Kamara, Spencer Rattler played very well over that first three quarters of the game, moving the ball, pinpoint accuracy. And then you talk about Brandon Staley, the former head coach of the Chargers. The defense looked good. I don't understand how this team was 0-4, right, man. Kellen Moore called a heck of a game as a head coach and play caller. How is this Saints team with the veterans and how are they 0-4?
0: Yeah, it is. It's just how the luck of the draw. How it's just making mistakes at the wrong time. They've had special teams errors at least 2 weeks in a row. They had against the Bills in the previous game the week before. They had a special teams error, but they, 2 weeks ago,

0: blown. They just totally got blown out by Seattle. They just got Seattle jumped on them in the game, got out of hand. They had a turnover on special teams, and the game just got out of hand for them in that particular contest. But the previous games, they've been in each game. It's just that it comes down to making a play at the right time, and that's what the Bills have been fortunate of. They've been able to make the plays at the right time, getting a crucial turnover. The defense has been bending the whole time, but not breaking totally and causing a turnover. It's just the Saints haven't gotten the turnover break at the right time. That's the only difference there. And if we have that Cam Jordan 2 that I sent over, if we could play that one, that would be great. Okay, sounds like we don't have that one there. But Jay Gills, that's you're absolutely right about that. Correct, Jay Gills? It's just been tough sledding with them at the moment, and trying to make sure that they get things correct with the Saints, getting their players. Alvin Kamara had some things. We're going to get that on later on. If not this week, we're going to get Alvin Kamara has some things to say as well about the season overall. And it's just that they're just having some tough luck as we go. And before we bring our next guest on, Jay Gills, who's our next advertiser? Who's sponsoring the next segment?
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0: 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And our next guest up is no stranger to Real Deal Sports Show. She's a legend in her own right, Miss Diane Watkins. Welcome back to Real Deal Sports Show. How you doing this morning?
2: I am well. Good morning, brother. Glad to see you. Glad to be here.
0: Yes, indeed. We're talking women's sports this morning, WNBA. Kathy Engelbert, it looked like it's an uprising there with the women ready to run her off the plank, man. Run her off the ship there, saying the physical play. I remember when the NBA, the men used to be real physical, and they clotheslined Michael Jordan, and the clothesline, a lot of their star players were getting hit. And Michael Jordan went in the gym and put a little bit more muscle on and came back. And then the NBA started enforcing the rules that you couldn't clothesline. You couldn't grab their shirts, their jerseys while they're running. You couldn't hold on to the player while you're running on. They took away a lot of the holding and the clutching and grabbing. Same thing in the National Hockey League. They used to have fights all the time in the National Hockey League the same way. So to me, this WNBA is just like those leagues. Got to grow. It's starting to grow. But let's get your opinion on. Let's get the female side of it. What do you see with the physical play and the things that are happening with the WNBA?
2: Yeah, I fully agree. You know, first of all, I think after the Michael Jordan incident, the refs were protecting him totally. You couldn't get near that man after the refs stepped in. After a while, that's my opinion. But back to refs. I think women have benefited from some of the lessons learned in the men's league, and the refs came in a little bit aggressive and trying to protect. And they would say they're protecting certain players and not others. So that's what a lot of the complaints have been about. As far as Engelbert, yeah, she got some issues because some of the players don't trust her, and that social media is just banging her. So after the, I think it was the Collier interview, that led other players to speak out, and so she's just been getting her head banging, and her responses have been lackluster, in my opinion. She's not coming out firmly defending herself. She's not saying fully, "I did not say it." She's kind of beating around the bush. So I'm interested to see how this is going to fall out for her, especially in the contract season.
0: Exactly. That's very important, the contract season. That's very important. And how do you see how the media is viewing women? You know, they're not, you know, when you see women playing physical and it gets to pushing and shoving, it's like, well, women fight just like men do too, right? But the media seem to cover it like they never seen, like this is some new phenomenon.
2: Yeah, you ask me, from working at schools all these years, the girls are just as tough as the boys. They fight just as much. So I don't know how we expected anything different. When you put them on the court and your ego's on the line, your money's on the line, they want to be tough too. They want to be perceived as tough. So the referees really have to step in and be in control of the game. But most of the women's complaints have been about them being unfair and calling fouls for one team and not for the other. So, yeah, I think the ladies are going to tangle it up. But they better be careful. They don't want to be running around here with the teeth knocked out. So they got to get the violence under control.
0: Yes. Jay Gills.
1: Most definitely. Ms. Walker, it's good to see you and good to have you on.
2: Good to see you.
1: Talk to us about just the legacy. This is a legacy-defining moment, especially for someone like Asia Wilson going to get her, I believe she has a chance to get her fourth championship, her fifth championship. She just got her fourth MVP. That's one of the most in WNBA history. What does this mean if Asia Wilson is able to get this done as they just took on game one yesterday?
2: Yeah, I think that with her setting so many records, it's laying a foundation. I know everybody thought that Caitlin Clark was going to be that singular figure to change women's sports, but it's really a combination of all of them. So Asia Wilson is one who is laying down the path for new young ladies coming in behind her. So I'm looking forward to seeing how she comes out on the end of this.
0: Absolutely. Go ahead, Jay Gills.
1: No, go ahead, Ratman.
0: Oh, okay, because I know you're a WNBA expert. But
2: I'm not, by the way.
0: but overall, Diane, with women in sports overall, what's your feelings on not only with basketball, but flag football, in all sports? What do you feel with going on with women in sports?
2: I think we're still in that funky place because so many of us have grew up watching men's sports that to begin now to watch women's sport, it's a shift. And I think that's the kind of the gap I'm in also. Like, you want to still rock with your NFL team, and then you want to check out the WNBA. And you put all of these sports together for women's flag football, watching the league, the games on that, out-of-season games. It could take up your whole week, and most of us have jobs. So women's sports, I think, are caught in that funky space where you're making a decision, do I switch and start watching the WNBA more, or do I stick with my NBA team, or do I switch to NFL? And same problem with college ball. Some people say, well, I'm just going to watch the college games. I'm not going to watch the NFL games. It's a decision point. And I think the younger ladies coming in, like, you know, the 12, 13, 14-year-old girls, they're just going ahead and committing to watch the women's sports. So they're not necessarily getting involved so much with the men's sport. I'm not sure how it's going to come out, but the WNBA is setting the pace for the other leagues because they are a dominant force now. Whereas before, you know, when I played women's pro football, it was, if we could get 100 people in the stands, we were doing the thing. And now you see stadiums full at WNBA games. So I think they will determine what the other sports will have to do to get viewership. And a lot of times it's not always on the court. It is that off-court stuff that gets viewerships.
1: And I think that's why we have to credit, like, Angel Reese's of the world. And, you know what I mean, just for really having their brains, you know, just totally available for the world to see, even though it does come with some criticism. But you have to, you know, put yourself out there. That's how that's truly going to build those platforms and get those views. Like a Clarissa Shields. You know, she's been winning the Olympics since she was 16 years old back in 2012. It wasn't until she got into an altercation with Remy Ma and everybody started learning about Clarissa Shields. I remember, right, man, we was in Phoenix and Clarissa walked past. We didn't even know it was her. You know what I mean? I bet we won't miss it now. So they got to put themselves out there.
0: Exactly. And how about the feminist side of seeing the women as women off the court or even on the court? They still feminine though. That's why I like when they show them walking to the coming into the arena, going to get ready for the game, and you see them and they looking nice. A lot of them wearing nice outfits and things of that nature. But just like they show the men coming in on NFL Sunday, you gotta still keep the feminine side of it too, because that also works as well with sports fans also, you know, and overall selling the sport, to, especially for the advertisers, and getting those advertisers to continue to buy in to women's sports.
2: Yeah, and I would agree. There's this we're in this cultural war period, and with women's sports, the gender identity stuff is always at the forefront. So there's always this perception that all women have are some form of the LGBTQX community, and that's not always the case. And if it is, who's to be judging that? That's their business. That's their personal business. But yeah, women's sports come with that, and that might lose them some viewership because of that perception. So I don't know. I'm not that high heel and dress kind of girl, and I'm just, you know, I just want to be comfortable. So the girls have to do like the men did with the NBA. They have to dress up to fit the image when they come in, and it makes people, it makes some people feel more comfortable when they're looking feminine or girly. But I don't know if they have to do that.
0: Yeah, because how were you perceived playing semi-pro football in the women's semi-pro football league? How were you and your teammates were perceived during that time period?
2: Yeah, same thing. They thought we were all LGBTQ, and don't mess around and wear the wrong color bandana. They definitely will peg you as somebody who was a member of the community. So, yeah, you get those stereotypes about women's sports, and you know, you got moms in the WNBA, you got women who are attached to males. So it's just diverse as every other field or sport.
0: Exactly. And I think that's the key. And I see we got a question from my internet passport asking, WNBA got to do, what do they have to do to get more money?
2: Yeah, currently selling tickets, they're doing a great job at that. They've increased, like I said, viewership and attendance at games. Unfortunately, though, those ladies still going to have to do a lot more work on their own in the social media realm and getting sponsorships from companies. And they have to do it on their own, which with the NBA, when those guys get stats like Aja Wilson, the companies come to them. So the ladies got to go out and hustle a little bit more. And the more they do that, then the more younger ladies and moms will and fathers will bring their young girls. Even hopefully they can bring their sons, too, to try to get their sons engaged in the WNBA or women's sports. For the first time, women's flag football is going to be in the Olympics in 2028. Mm-hmm. So that might be another way, another entree to viewership. So I'm hopeful.
0: Yeah, you and Brown broke it.
1: And they also, you know, they've laid a great foundation with that, with the Rivals League. You know, we have to understand that they've built their own platform. You know, Internet Passport, that was a great point. But they started their league where they have the equity in that league. And they've had support for people like Tom Brady, Kyrie Irving, with the 3-on-3 that they play in the summertime. They're getting paid more in the league they just started than they ever have gotten paid in the WNBA. So, if they don't get it right, the WNBA, they've already had the foundation to say, we don't have to play. You know, we don't have to play in the WNBA. We can play in the Rivals League, in the Unrivaled League, and make more money and have equity in that league. So the WNBA, they got a lot to do, because in a minute, there won't be any WNBA if they don't pay them like they need to.
0: Yeah, this is going to be a big coming up in the next year or so with the contract negotiations, and see how that plays out. And last question for you, Diane Watkins. Diane Watkins is here with us, a legendary coach and athlete. Diane Watkins here of Rochester, New York fame. Also, what do you think for the Olympics? Should the pro women, or should they allow just whoever are the best athletes to make the team for the women flag football, and also for the men flag football? Because I don't like the idea of having the NFL players playing in flag football. I just think let that be more of the every. Let give everybody else an opportunity to see who are. There's a lot of other that may not be the top of the line and to make it to the NFL. But how about, what's your opinion on that?
2: Yeah, I'd agree. I'd agree with you on that. Give a little space for some new folks. It takes so much for these players to get into these pro leagues, and they kind of shut a lot of other people out. So I do think that. Let them have their pro status, give all of these other college students or young folks who have excelled, who have great talent, who just couldn't work their way through the process to get to the pro league, give them a shot. Let the world see them, show what they got.
0: And do high schools promote or encourage girls to become professional in women's sports? What is their role? That's from Ernesta Walker question.
2: And indeed, the process tends to be, though, leading those kids toward college play, playing in college. So all of the energy and all the efforts trying to get them into college and college get college scholarships for sports and that kind of stuff. We don't usually talk about them going straight from high school to the pros like, you know, some of the male NBA players are doing now. We don't have that kind of conversation with them. Now, even in local, our local colleges here, I think Brockport has a women's flag football team now. So there is that path now so that we can give the girls more training. Not a lot of them get that technical training in high school that they would need to take to the pro level. So hopefully this new bridge to college level sports will help girls get more opportunities to play in these pro leagues.
0: Absolutely. Dan Watkins, thank you so much for coming on Real Deal Sports Show. We look forward to having you back again real soon. Talk about, because I see sports is continuing to be a year-round cycle for women in the fall, soccer and everything going on. You got a lot of good activities taking place currently. And anything else coming up that you'd like to let us know about?
2: No, we just finished the HBCU Classic, working on that. That was pretty cool. And we got one more year of that with Central State. We don't know who the opponent will be, but I'm going to be at that Olympic, that 2028 Olympics. By hook or by crook. I appreciate you so much for having me.
0: You're welcome. And look forward. Thank you for all the work that you do in the community and help making the HBCU, the Baldwin Richardson HBCU Classic a success once again. Thank you so much.
2: All right, appreciate you.
1: Peace and blessings, Ms. Watkins.
2: Take care.
0: All right. And that was, as we move into our next segment, that was Diane Watkins on talking about the women's sports in this. Jay Gills is just continuing to grow. And like you said, you can't just put them into one picture. But I hear guys say that. I hear people say, oh, I said, no, they're not. All the women not gay. All of, come on, man. What's going on?
1: That culture is definitely overtaking the WNBA. It's overtaking it. But I think that you have that other side of things, like an Angel Reese, and she gets criticized for being feminine. You know what I mean? They say she's too scandalous and this and that. It's like you either complaining about the LGBTQ plus community taking over WNBA, or you're complaining about women being too scandalous, and it's like, come on, you can't have it both ways. That's to me, that's just absurd. I think you need a healthy balance, you need a healthy balance. I don't want to be politically incorrect, anything like that. But you need a healthy balance, especially if you want more viewers and more viewership. You know what I mean? I admire Angel Reese for what she's doing. I had a chance to interview Angel Reese, and she's a great girl. You know what I mean? She's confident, and she's leaning into her base, which is, the culture. She's definitely one of the more culturally women in the WNBA. Who, great following, she's a great business mind, great brain, and I salute Angel Reese for that. And I think you need more people like that, who can actually build the NBA and have more eyes watching, similar to Flajay Johnson, doing her rapping and being an athlete. And she'll be eligible for the draft this year, so she'll be in the WNBA moving forward. You need that. You definitely need that.
0: Yes, you're absolutely right. You got a lot of good talent coming in the league, and so they're now expanding. It's not just Caitlin Clark. She's doing great with endorsements outside of the WNBA. But you got a lot of other players as well. Paige Beckers, the Rookie of the Year. So you got a lot of good talent coming into that league, and that league is going to be – so it's critical they get it right with the upcoming labor agreement coming up soon. So before we roll into our next segment, the next segment is going to be brought to you by Katie's Hair Boutique and Beauty Supplies, located at 1071 Portland Avenue. Come and help Miss Katie Harvey celebrate 55 years. That's right, 55 years of being in business with store-wide sales on beauty products. 585-342-0100. That's 342-0100. 0100, or just stop on by and check her out. Stop on by later today. She's definitely on Saturday. Come on in there and pick up some of the Ashtay and Matrix, all kinds of beauty supply products that she has to offer, celebrating 55 years of being in business. No doubt, for sure.
1: And not to mention, I just got to give Miss Katie a huge shout-out, Miss Katie Harvey. She is a pillar in this community. Outside of the hair boutique, she does so many things for this community, uplifting children. So definitely, I have many encounters with Miss Katie Harvey, and she's just a great woman. So shout-out to her.
0: Absolutely. Thank you, Jay Gills. You're absolutely right. A great woman for sure. And we get into the MLB playoffs. A lot of good games this week. The first round of the playoffs, the Yankees survive, and now they head to Toronto for a game this afternoon against the Toronto Blue Jays. Yankees at Toronto, that should be a good series. The only problem I have with the MLB playoffs, the way they got it set up now, is when you win in the first round of the playoff, that three-game series, I like the three-game series, and they play all three games if needed at one location, at that the team with the higher seed, all three games are played there. Excellent idea. The only problem now I see is when you get into this round, to me it should be when the Yankees defeated Boston, they should be playing Seattle. And now Detroit defeated Cleveland, and Detroit should be playing Toronto, because you shouldn't have the two division teams. They done played 13 times already. We done seen them 13 times, the Yankees and Toronto, during the regular season. Seem like they should not have to play each other right away in the playoffs. Those divisions, they should separate those teams and have them play against the opposite division so you can get to see what they can do against the opposite division team in the playoffs. Because now, let's say if Toronto and the Yankees go seven games, that means they will have played 20 times during this baseball season. 20 times during this baseball season, you would have seen Toronto Blue Jays versus New York Yankees and some of these other series, too. So that's why I'm thinking they need to tweak it. It's a good play. I like the playoff system, but tweak it a little more where the division teams, if they're two in the same division, they shouldn't have to play each other. They should have to play somebody in the other division, the other American League or National League division. Because the Phillies and the Dodgers, that's going to be a good series on the National League side. You also have the Milwaukee Brewers in there. So you got some good playoff series. You know, the Yankees playing hard. I like can Judge get going? Judge hasn't got going yet. They have Volpe and some of the other role players. Chris Grissom been getting hot. Those guys for the Yankees has been getting hot. The Blue Jays, we're missing Bo Bichette. That's going to be a big problem for Toronto. But I think the Blue Jays, with their pitching, can keep in there and make it a very interesting series. I think Toronto can edge the Yankees in that series. Phillies, Dodgers, I think the Phillies got enough to beat the Dodgers. If anybody can beat the Dodgers, the Phillies, I think they got just enough to get by. Detroit versus Seattle, that's going to be a very good series. Can Detroit wake up? They woke up in time. They lost a 15-game lead, then ended up beating the Cleveland Guardians in the three-game series in the final game. A clutch. They woke up their bats in the last game to win it. Now they move out to Seattle, Washington, to play the Seattle Mariners. The red-hot Mariners with their the Mariners is hot right now. Can they keep their bats hot? The Detroit Tigers with Screwball pitching. He only can pitch one or two games in this seven-game series. The other pitchers are going to have to Flaherty, and those cats going to have to continue. Flaherty pitched a hell of a game in game two for Detroit. So Detroit-Seattle is going to be a great series. Don't be surprised to see the Tigers wake up enough to pull it out and defeat Seattle. Seattle has some chinks. They have some defensive errors. But if they stay hot, if Cal Riley and the boys out there and Rodriguez and those guys keep hitting, they got a lot of power. They got a lot of power at the trade deadline. They added to that lineup. So that's going to be – it's a lot of good baseball series. So if you're baseball fans, or if you're not a baseball fan, check out some of these ball games, because this is going to be some good playoff action coming up this weekend. So and also into next week. So check out the Major League Baseball playoffs, and we'll see what's going on right there. Jay Gills, we're going into the next segment is the Winner's Edge. 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She created our site, does a great job with maintaining it each week and adding the new updates. She puts in each week of the games in there. You'll see my picks for the entire week. But I'm giving you some picks this week. I'm giving you three or four of them before we go, everybody on radio. Listen up. I've been red hot. I told you to take the over last week with Kansas City and them. Kansas City and the Ravens. And I also told you about the Cowboys game going over as well. And on Monday night, the Dolphins and the Jets, that game went over. Man, those were my three hot picks last week. All three of them went over. They got the over on the hot picks. This week, hot pick for you. The Saints are at home. -2, -2 against the Giants. If that Saints team that we saw in Buffalo last week shows up at home down there in the Superdome, I got the Saints taking this game, beating the Giants. Jackson Dart, you're now getting some film on him. You're starting to see what he likes to do. He likes to run. He reminds me of Josh Allen back in the day. He looked downfield against, I forgot who the Giants played last week. Man, he just tucked the ball. I said, damn, this dude ain't even, he ain't barely looked down the field, J. Gill. he took a glance, took the ball, and just ran for 15, 20 yards down the field to pick up a critical first down for the Giants. So you got to be watching him. They know he likes to run, and he's a rookie, so he's bound to make some mistakes. I think Cam Jordan, and he mentioned that Staley's defense, I think they're going to trick him into turning the ball over a few times. Watch for the Saints to get their first win against the Giants, -2, -2. New England, if it's 9, 8.5 points, I like the Patriots with the points. I think this is going to be a close game. May come down to a field goal in this contest if New England don't turn it over in this contest like they did against the Steelers a couple weeks ago. I think it's going to be close. Take the Patriots with the points. I think the Bills most likely will come out with the win with a field goal or a 6-point win or a 7 at the most. Right now, the spread is at 8.5 to 9 points. I like New England with the points. I like the Chargers at home against Washington. I think the Chargers will bounce back with a win at home against the Washington Commanders. I like the Jets Dallas game going over 50. I think there'll be a lot of points scored in that Dallas Jets game. I like the over in that one, over 50. Check that one out, over 50 for sure. Baltimore Baltimore got to win. They got to come out. Houston has a poor offensive line. I think the Ravens are going to be mad. They're at home.
1: Even without Lamar Jackson?
0: Put something on Houston, Jay Gills.
1: Even without Lamar? Lamar, he's been ruled out.
0: That's what makes it dicey, man. That's why we call it betting, man, because it's dicey to be on the hot seat. The Ravens need it. Houston needs it, too. They need the game just as bad. I think it's going to be interesting. And Houston, their offensive line just isn't there. I mean, they barely won that game, I think, last week. Houston have – there's something going on down there in Houston. We're going to have to get AD on.
1: That was a tough one, man. They traded Laremy Tunsil, who was an anchor on that line and really was a key to a lot of CJ's success. But I got one for you, right, man? How about pick the Dolphins over the Carolina Panthers? I think that they found something with Darren Waller at tight end. It's a mismatch that Tua really needs, and Mike McDaniel needs that tight end in their system to really make it flow. And I think that Darren Waller is going to be a huge key piece. That's why I would go with Miami over Carolina in a pick'em game.
0: You know what? I got that one. It's funny you mentioned that. That's on my list of on there too. I agree with you. Dolphins -2, -2. I think they'll win by at least a field goal against a up and coming Carolina, young quarterback too. That's still up and down. The game's in Carolina, but I agree with you. I think the Dolphins offense without Tyreek Hill. You know what I noticed in that game when Tyreek Hill was injured with that gruesome injury? We praying for you, Tyreek, that everything works out. It looks like everything is. It's coming along. It's healing up. It wasn't as damaging as it looked on TV because it sure did look real gruesome. But that allowed Tua to look for other people. He didn't have to look for Tyreek Hill. And now he's going to the Darren Wallers, the Waddles, the tight end you have, another tight end you have there, and other receivers. So I think it's going to open it up to Tua. And I think you're going to see him just go to whoever's the open receiver might be instead of trying to key in on Tyreek Hill. So it may be a blessing in disguise for the Dolphins, but I agree with you. I think they'll take this game coming up. Yes, indeed. And Backspin. I know it's about time for Backspin to come back in with us. How you doing, Backspin?
3: I'm doing wonderful this morning, Rad, man. How about yourself, Jay Gills? What's up, my brother?
1: Hey, I know First Friday was lit last night. That's what I know.
3: Yes, it was, man. It went down. New scene, same thing. TGIF to be 105.5 at Studio Lounge. Shout out to the whole Rock City who pulled up and represented, man. Dope vibe last night.
1: Most definitely. And your Cowboys, man, that Green Bay game, the end of the tie.
3: Still can't get a win. I mean, I'm not happy with ties. I don't like the way the NFL, I don't like this rule. I think the game should be played to somebody wins.
1: Absolutely. Period.
3: You know what I mean? These ties, like, it's no ties in basketball, is there?
1: No ties in baseball, is there?
3: You can go to 1, 2 o'clock in the morning and still be playing baseball.
1: That's true.
3: The hell is going on with the NFL with these ties? It's all about the money, man. FanDuel, DraftKings, all this stuff is playing a part in our NFL experience, and I do not like it.
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4: Hey, just want to say what up to the Real Deal Sports Show family. Nothing like it. Hey, be a good sport, man. A lot of great sports of all sorts. Y'all doing it, make it do what it do. Backspin, as always, giving us the real game. Keep doing it up, man. Appreciate y'all.
1: Y'all see Clarissa Shields came out with a song?
3: I did. It's kind of dope, too.
1: I got it. Talk about women and diversifying. Yeah. That's how you diversify.
3: Hey, when your boyfriend's a dope-ass rapper, you better try to, get some of that to rub off on you. And like you said, absolutely, diversify your portfolio.
1: Sure.
0: That's right. That's what you got to do. Fanatic, real quick, before we leave, what you got to say, Fanatic?
4: Hey, side of LSU Tigers went down to Ole Miss. They off this week. Hey, look out for the Alabama. They coming back. I like Vanderbilt. I don't know if I'm going to play them on the money line, but I think it's going to be a closer game. Alabama's going to take them seriously, but, hey, college football-wise, almost any given Saturday. Hey, and Vanderbilt, they got this little kid. He looked like Johnny Manziel. He almost played like him. No money dance movement, but that kid, Mayaga, he can play. Special cat. So look out. Hey, Vanderbilt, Alabama, I think it's going to be closer than most people think.
3: Appreciate you. The Fanatic. You clean today too, my brother. You know what I mean? You clean like it's Sunday morning
4: now. Trying to be cleaner than the Board of Health.
3: Don't hurt him.
4: Hey, open house today. Come on. Come visit Baton Rouge, Louisiana campus. Come visit the open house. Whatever college or institution you're looking at, kids, go visit that school.
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Look ahead, the crowd is jumping. Pump it up a little more, get the party going on the dance floor. 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
1: Oh, hi. 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Ba-ba-boom! 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Believe in justice.
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6: I love it.
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7: Beams, beams.
6: Reese Hines.
7: That it does, dear. 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
8: Because I'm worth it. 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

0: love that certain people bring us to the Cube, Canary Wharf.
1: Mm-hmm.
0: Pete Rock brought us here. Jay Dilla brought us here. And in a twist, Mobb Deep brought us here as well. It wasn't here, it was Happy Restaurant.
1: Yeah.
0: It was Happy's Restaurant. Only great people will bring us here to talk about the greatness and everything. And this time, it's probably the greatest of them all.
1: Yeah.
0: The King of Pop himself.
1: Yes.
0: You know what I mean? Like, I never saw this on my bingo card for 2026. It's beautiful, man. Michael Jackson.
1: Yes.
0: Jesus. We're going to talk about it. We're going to celebrate it. We're going to acknowledge him. BDSIR Network, the best damn show in World One Radio. We rock spot on 920. International Fleet Radio, Love the Beat Radio, Holy for Radio. If you listen on those radio stations, by the way, I appreciate it. Thank you. But this might be a little bit edited down. You know what I mean? If you want to catch the full uncut, unedited version, catch us on the YouTube. If you catch us on YouTube right now, brilliant. Fantastic. The fact of the matter is, I appreciate your company. Welcome. The Knight of the Cube Table with I and I, Grand Body P. Legacy, welcome back.
2: I'm excited for this one.
0: Definitely, yeah. Man. I think it was your idea. Might have been.
1: Yes, it was.
2: Oh, yeah. Full credit for that. Yeah.
0: It had to be done, man. It had to be done. You know what I mean? And big shout-outs to Vintage Sounds. Big O, the Water to Wine album is out there right now.

0: course.
1: Oh, man. Thank you, thank you, thank you.
0: It's, of course, an album of the year as well.
1: Yes.
0: You know what I mean? With AZ Do or Die Free, with Billy Dan's The Answer, with J. Cole's album. It's up there. It's in a conversation.
1: It's in a conversation, and I'm so happy. You know, everybody is saying it. Shout out to Becky. Repping for You is saying it.
0: Becky, shout out to Becky.
1: The underground hip hop, underground hip hop is saying it. Candice is saying it. Medium is saying it. Everybody is calling it album of the year. My boy Legacy is saying it. I'm just really, really I'm really pleased with it right now. Didn't think we was gonna get this much love and respect for this album, man.
0: For real,
1: we're up there.
0: For real, definitely up there, man. And still, the rest of the year to go. It's gonna be in that conversation.
1: Yeah.
0: And welcoming Candice to the show. Woo. You're the latest knight of the round table, or the cube table, I like to call it. How you feeling, man? I mean, only one man brought you here, you know. So, how are you feeling? Welcome.
2: Yeah, no, this is great. Thank you for having me on. You know, I think I've watched your podcast before. It's usually a lot of jokes, like insights and stuff. So, I'm excited to be part of this.
0: Yes, yes. I really appreciate you. Actually, as a matter of fact, two things. How would you like to be acknowledged on this show right now? Candice? Because I know of your... I know some of your nicknames off the grid.
2: Yeah.
0: So how would you like to be known as right now?
2: You know what? I'm going to go with my alias, which is Her Royal Highness. I'm going to joke and I'm taking it.
3: Oh, I was about to do that.
2: But, you know, I will say, being here with Big O is... He definitely... I did do a lot of music when I was younger, then kind of left it, came back.
0: Yeah, yeah.
2: Orlando, we worked on one of his tracks.
0: Yeah.
2: Oh my gosh.
0: Since the name got revealed, game got real.
1: It's all good.
0: It's all good because when you look at the credits, his name is there. So
2: yeah.
0: It's cool.
2: Yeah. But I'm gonna go by Can Corry.
0: Can Corry, is that C A N
2: C O R I?
0: Can Corry. All right, cool. Got you. That's her name, Can Corry. Acknowledge her as such, man. That's what's up. Right. So, like I said, the reason.
2: I feel bad now. I feel like, oh my god.
1: It's okay.
2: I'm gonna come and, like, bust through the door. But like,
1: everybody come in and busting through the door.
0: Oh gosh, man! I thought there's only the parents that address you by your official government name. You know,
1: people only do that when they're mad at me or disappointed at me that I've done something. Which, yeah,
0: we'll keep that in mind just in case you create a whack album, which I don't think it's possible right now.
1: Yeah,
0: that's not possible right now.
1: See, I actually care about my discography.
0: Yes. Like, true indeed, man. So. My story is that the film Michael, I think it was revealed to us like late last year, around October-ish.
1: Yeah.
0: And then it says the film's going to come out April 24th at the time.
1: Mm-hmm.
0: And that was like my sister's birthday. And I was like, family, we got to go and see. It's your birthday. We got to go and see this, man. We got to make this happen. It's a Michael document. Well, biopic. You know what I mean? We got to do this, man. Didn't work out the way we wanted, plus certain artists came out here and...
1: Oh, yeah.
0: You know what I mean? J.I.D., looking at you.
1: That show was wild.
0: Frank and Dank, looking at you.
3: Legs still hurting.
1: Man,
0: you know what I mean? X to the Z exhibit, looking at you. Red Man, looking at you.
3: I forgot about that, yeah.
0: You know what I mean?
1: Pete Rock,
0: looking at you, yeah. But all these shows came, I think did Dilated People's Quiet as well?
1: They did. And I skipped that for good reasons.
0: Right, you skipped that for the greater good, right?
1: Yeah.
0: For the greater good.
3: Okay.
0: The only thing I wanted to mention before I get into it, Can Corry is it, yeah? Right. Again, another reason why I appreciate you being here is because you could have been at Reggaeland at the time of recording this. Is Reggaeland your thing? You're looking.

0: crazy, like.
1: Depends on what day.
0: Because I believe it's all weekend right now.
1: Yeah.
0: And I know all my people are like, oh, Megaland. We got tickets selling and all this business.
1: Apparently, them were selling tickets for £30 at one point. And then when you go on the website, it was like, no, but because I'm going to quite a few things this August, I was like, no, I can't.
0: Is one of them the Roots picnic?
1: Yeah, definitely.
0: Oh, yeah. Man. You're going to have to tell me about it. I'll have to make that. I'm sure that's going
1: to
0: be...
1: Yeah, I went to the... I mean, obviously, I really want to make the one in, Philadelphia? Like, the actual established one day.
2: Yeah.
1: But I went to the Roots picnic, I think 2014. That was like my first time seeing the Roots, and I could have cried. I think I might have like ever so slightly shed a little bit of a tear.
0: Yeah,
1: 100%. That was a moment for me.
0: Oh man, yeah, it sounds like it's on the to-do list. The only thing is, like, it's this festival type setting now. Yeah. Yeah.
1: Oh,
0: I'm not.
1: What, are you all on that?
3: Yeah,
1: what? But it's not right. I think next year we need to go to the Roots picnic. Right. Wait.
2: Okay.
1: Wait. It's not anything like Glastonbury. It's really not anything like Reggae Land, though I've never been, but I've seen. It's nothing like that. When I tell you, think about the artists that you're going to see there. So the people that are going to be there are on that set. No one's there like, yeah, we're going. Like, literally, it's, if you've ever been to Crystal Palace Bowl, it's like a massive park area. You have the stage at the front.
0: Mm-hmm.
1: Like, there'll be people there, obviously, but you just find a little spot. Mm-hmm. You can just sit there, and that's that. Obviously, as it gets darker, people may move towards the stage, but you can always sit back. Like, it's such a good, like, time. And obviously, it's summertime as well.
0: Yeah.
1: Like, it's not festival in the sense of that. Like, if that's the stage, you have just like restaurants, bars all around, then the grass, and everybody's just like, it's really not that type of festival vibe. I know what you mean, because festivals can be a lot.
0: Because
2: I'll be looking at like Wireless and that.
1: Wireless is I've been to Wireless as well.
2: Oof.
1: Like 3 years ago, but that was thankfully I got a ticket for free.
2: Okay,
1: but that is if we were all maybe like 10, 15 years younger, I think it would be fine.
2: Okay.
1: But it is an early 20s type of vibe.
0: So
1: that energy is like there, if you know what I mean.
2: Because like when it comes to festivals, I already told y'all, I only been to two festivals in my whole life. I went to Art and Soul Festival, and that's like, we all like R&B and old school, so that would have been our scene.
0: Right.
2: Because when I went there, Selena Johnson was there, and Confunction was there, and there was another and En Vogue was there. But it was a lot of people there, but it was places for you to actually sit and can move around. But this was in Oakland. Then the other festival I went to Hyro Day. And Hyro Day, I believe I told y'all about this, it's a dedication to the whole hieroglyphics. Everybody that's part of the hieroglyphics. So you got Souls of Mischiefs, and then you got they are the Funky Homo Sapien, and a lot of affiliates, and they got multiple stages. So you can just go and chill, and you can't sit down, but it's a lot of places you can go. Those are the only festivals I've ever been to, but then again, I was in my 20s.
0: Right.
2: I'm pushing 40, and being on my feet for such a long period of time, that's
3: too much.
2: It is too much, and it's nowhere to really, just relax.
1: I get that. I understand. I do get, but I do personally love a festival, not gonna lie.
2: Okay.
1: But yeah, you do need somewhere to sit. Like, let's be honest, we're all cracking on now. Like, if I'm going somewhere, if they've got like a little section, it's like, look, I do need somewhere to put my bag and just sit down, because you know, just can't really feel that.
2: No, look, I feel you. You know, it's so crazy, because the highest that I'll do is the stadium. I mean, I've done the stadium.
0: Yeah.
2: Like, everybody know about the stadium.
0: Yeah.
2: But I don't know. It felt different. And when I was at that stadium show, a lot of activities was happening behind me. Lucky for me, I wasn't caught up in all those mosh pits.
0: Right.
2: I wasn't in an energy session. I think I would have died if I was in the energy session. Because they had energy there. But I was up front, close, but on the side.
0: Mm-hmm.
2: And it was still great.
0: That's all right. I just need someone to convince me that a festival's not as bad as I'm thinking in my head. That's
1: what are you
0: all
1: thinking then?
0: Well, I'll say this. I was at the Simmerfest in Birmingham like last week, right? And to be fair, I was only there for my little sis because she was performing, right? So that was the only reason you found my carcass there. You had Lady Leisha out there. You had Mr. Vegas out there. And Taurus Riley, he was like the headliner, okay? And there were periods. That's my very first festival in its of its kind, and I will say this, there were periods where it felt like it was gonna rain, and it did for like 10 seconds, and I was getting worried, you know what I mean, because I was not fully protected, even though you can get those like
1: rain jackets,
2: all the ponchos,
0: yeah, is that what they're called? No, right, and they're paying big money for it. I was like, oh hell to the no.
2: Yeah,
0: I mean, thankfully the weather just about held out, you know what I mean, but that was a bit of a worry. The other thing was I saw all the toilets was lying up. I seen the toilets was lying up. And then right at the other side was all the food stalls. So you had your rice and peas and your oxtail, and you had all that great stuff. Yeah, there you go. All that good stuff that black people love to eat. You know what I mean? The thing is, though, you know, the thing with me, as much as I love that food, I got a John with a spoon system.
2: Okay.
0: John Riverspoon. Uh-huh. And I don't want to be eating them lineup sitting there.
2: Nah.
0: You know what I mean? That's not me. You know what I mean? So I just fight temptation out there, man. I'm like, oh, the food is like, it smells magically delicious, but no, we can't join the queue and I
2: thought, me'd rather star, because boy, I don't know what I'm like myself. Boy. I feel you on that. That's why I don't drink or eat anything at a show. I don't do any of that. If I'm gonna get some water or anything like that, it's before I get started or after. So I'm not doing any of that.
0: That's why it's a good segue. That, you know, I give props to the people who actually witnessed a Michael Jackson concert live.
2: Yeah.
0: You know what I mean? Because
3: so sad, I had a chance to see him, man.
1: What?
3: Yeah.
0: You did?
3: I think I told you lot. Well, I had a friend. She had the ticket to go see... Oh, what's the last one before he passed?
0: This is it.
3: Yeah. So one of her friend couldn't make it. So she knocked my door. She's like, yeah, we up to? Like, nothing. She goes, I'm going to Michael Jackson. So I was like, oh, happy for you. I got a spare ticket, do you want to go? I was like, okay, cool. I think it was a few weeks after, so telling my mum, we all amped up for it. And then, yeah, that's when he passed.
1: Oh.
3: So that close.
1: Oh, my God.
3: And it hurts today still, knowing.
1: I'm not surprised.
3: Yeah.
1: There's a quite, not a famous, but like an infamous tweet on Twitter or whatever it is now of this girl that was doing a countdown. She's like, 20 days till Michael, this many days till Michael.
3: Oh.
1: And then it's just like, yeah, I can't.
3: Yeah, that hurt. That hurt.
2: Yeah, it really hurts. I remember I was on my way to class and 106 in Park just stopped everything. And when they announced that he passed away.
0: He left the building, yeah.
3: A
2: lot of people just started hitting me up. It was like, yo, put on 106 in Park and I'm watching it. And a lot of us, we didn't go to class after that.
3: It was a shocker, though. Really? Yeah. I didn't expect that. Right. Yeah.
0: So let me ask you this. So 106 in Park, where was you at the time? Like, which part of the States were you at?
2: I was in Orlando, because I was still
0: Orlando.
2: In
0: Orlando. So that's Eastern time?
2: Yeah.
0: So 106 at Park roughly came on around 6:30. The only reason why I'm saying that is because I remember when it's one of them ones, where were you when you heard the news?
3: Yes, yeah.
0: And I remembered I was in my bed, it was about 11:30. I was getting because I'd work the next day. No, yeah, something like that. I think I'd work the next day, I was getting ready for my bed, and then it just came up on my phone, and then I was like, huh?
2: Yeah.
0: Huh? Nah. So I mean, guess what? My bed now. I'm supposed to be sleeping and working. I mean, guess what? My bed now. Switch back on the TV now, and I'm seeing the breaking news. I'm thinking, oh, what the rock? I'm like,
2: couldn't believe it.
0: I was like, no. So I feel your pain. The very closest thing to any consolation, which I doubt it was that. And you may have known this story before. In fact, I've told you this story before. Was the Gods of Rap Part 2 tour.
2: Oh,
0: right?
2: Yeah, I remember you were telling me about it.
0: Gangstar Foundation, Deluxe, Nas, and DMX. I had my ticket. I was ready to go. And then, you know, Tatty Head went to shut down the country because of the pandemic. Yeah, I said it, pandemic. I think everyone's feeling that. If you took the vaccine, that's on you.
3: Rap Mania.
0: If you're still here, Rap Mania, I'm not. Don't go there. Don't go there. Yeah. Right. But this one in particular, Gods of Rap, was because like a year later, that's when DMX passed.
2: Yeah.
0: So imagine I had my ticket to see all of them live now. You know what I mean? And then DMX gone, and I'm like, no, man. Yeah. No. And then ever since then I found out what happened at number 10.
2: Yeah.
0: And then forever got beef with Tatty Head.
2: Oh, yeah.
0: So I'm there walking around Canary Wharf now thinking, Tatty Head, do not let me see you on streets.
3: Let me ask, is that doctor still in jail now, isn't it? The one that killed Michael Jackson?
2: Yeah, he's still in prison.
3: He's still
2: in
3: there.
0: Dang!
2: He's still there.
3: Yeah.
2: Let him stay.
3: Stay in there. Rot in there, man.
2: Yeah. I don't care what nobody say. That was an assassination.
3: Has
0: he been put in the same place or something? Because you know the inmates will be sitting for him.
3: Yeah, did he's in the same place or not?
2: I highly doubt he's in Gen Pop or anything like that.
0: Back foot.
3: You think all them gangsters, killers, they all come out as Michael Jackson? So when they seeing him now,
2: I'll never forget. I saw a YouTube video of a whole bunch of inmates reenacting the Thriller dance. This was like early YouTube, and everybody had this one question: who's gonna be the girl?
3: No, I don't want to think about that.
2: And they showed it, and I could not stop laughing, man. I couldn't stop laughing, but they killed that. They killed it. I don't know what prison it was at, but
1: I think I've seen some of that. Like early YouTube.
2: This was like early YouTube.
1: It's like practically the whole wig or whatever.
2: It's like that whole block. They just killed the Thriller stuff.
3: Come on, everyone was trying to do the dance. They killed everyone. Yeah. Everyone was trying to do the dance, man. Especially that Smooth Criminal one, you know, where he bends his leg of it.
2: See, I watched
3: the amount of times I've done that and dropped and bust my head.
0: That's what I love about Michael Jackson, you know. That's what I love about him is that, you know what I mean, you got ballroom dancing, some Strictly Come Dancing garbage. I used to watch Strictly Come Dancing for the wrong reasons. But anyway. Anyway, so the ballroom dancing, and then you got street dancing. But then you got Michael Jackson dancing. To me, you cannot put Michael Jackson dancing with street dancing. You cannot do it. He's just got his old style.
2: It's such a beautiful style, too. And, you know, when he premiered the Moonwalk in Motown 25, and he had them on their feet. And I'm so glad that was in the movie, too. I was like, you got to talk about Motown 25. The only thing that I wish they would have talked about, and it's way too late for this now, The Wiz.
0: Oh, gosh.
3: That's my favorite film.
2: Yeah.
3: That is my favorite film.
2: They didn't talk about The Wiz, and they didn't talk about the, you know, that.
3: Still got part two to come.
2: With Diana Ross.
0: We have not got to that part yet.
3: I'm getting so excited.
2: It's easily done, man. Him premiering the Moonwalk at Motown 25 is one of the most beautiful things on TV history, man.
3: But he was upset with that, wasn't he? Because he said he'd done it wrong. Because you know when he done the Moonwalk, he said he was supposed to stay on his toes a bit longer. He was a bit up.
0: So April 24th, the film came out. It's gonna be a regret that's gonna stay with me for the rest of my life. I never got to see that film at the cinema. I'm sure all of you did.
3: Four times, yeah.
1: Is it gone now?
2: Yeah, it's gone. It's done its thing overseas.
1: Yeah.
3: But when's DVD coming out? Do you know?
2: I don't know when it's coming out, but they're pushing the hell out of the buy or rent.
0: I did eventually get it on the Prime Video.
2: I got
0: it on there, so that's that. But at the same time, this is a film. Prime Video, it's not enough, man. It's gotta be. If it ain't physical form, then forget about it, man. I'm looking for the physical form, man.
3: Yeah.
0: When they announce that, you know that's gonna be a problem. Yeah. You know what I mean? Two copies. That film alone might save HMV, you know. You know how much time HMV did you got into administration?
1: Yeah, I don't know how they're still going.
0: You know what I mean? We've already lost Game. That's another podcast. We've already lost Game, but like HMV, HMV's like this off the cliff, like Lord.
3: Just hanging. cliffhanger, innit? Yeah, hanging.
0: Like one finger at a time, slipping, and then when the Michael Jackson film drop on Blu-ray and DVD.
3: That's going to save them.
0: That will create jobs across the board, you know. It's true. The economy will be built, will be blooming, and Andy Burnham, is that his name now in number 10? He'll be like, yeah! Yeah! I'm telling you, new jobs will be... Kids, if you're struggling to get a role... Hold on, just that little bit longer. When the Michael Jackson film drops, there will be jobs created. Trust me.
3: Yeah,
0: trust me. You know what I mean? You won't be playing on your TikToks no more. No. Mm. You'll be actually doing some productive work.
3: Yeah. But was everyone happy with the film, though? Is it anything Absolutely. You thought, like, there's something that they could have put in there? Like you said.
2: The wish, that's the only thing that I wish they would have put in there. Yeah. Just... if they would have talked about the Wiz a little more, because that was instrumental to his life and career as well.
3: Mm.
2: But once part two comes out, they're not going to be able to, because that's the 70s era. Gone, that's
3: going to... When two comes out, that's going to be a problem.
1: Unless they do like a replay, like, do you remember like the Wiz? And it's like...
2: You know what?
1: Do you know that's what I mean? A good, like, they could do something.
2: Like a flashback.
1: Yeah.
2: Like,
1: you know?
2: He's speaking with Diana, and she was like... Remember when we worked on the Wiz and how that was? And then it just goes, you know, saying to it. You know, if they do it like that and it's, you know, very tasteful, then yes. But actually, you know, diving into it, I don't think.
3: You never know, man, because they didn't cover it a lot. I know all the haters wanted the, you know, the other stuff. Yeah. Don't get me started with that. You know what I mean?
0: We gotta get them.
2: The review bombing from not even the people, the critics.
1: Yeah.
2: And it's like, this is why y'all ain't got no clout no more. And nobody really takes people, movie critics serious anymore.
3: Mm.
2: They wanted them to talk about the allegations, the court dates, the kids, and all. They wanted the movie to talk about all of that there. And it's like, nah, that's not...
1: And they
2: not
1: wanted him, like, his alleged abuse as a child as well to be in there.
2: And we already got a piece of that anyway, because I'm gonna tell you, I don't know dude's name, but when he played Joe and he kept calling him Big Nose, it's like that's where it's coming from.
0: Yeah, cause like I remember off the grid you guys were saying I've seen a Michael Jackson movie. Jafar became Michael and whoever played Joe became Joe, and I felt that, especially with Joe, man, because I was looking at him in the film like, son of the... You know what I mean? Yeah. Poor Michael was afraid of him, you know, and I was like,
2: so scared of him, and then when he was like, we're tired, we did good, and we took his belt off and started beating Michael, that hurt me.
0: I was like, because Nia Long, right? She had to sit there and just like...
2: And just endure it.
0: Yeah, because that to me was telling me that, you know what, Michael couldn't have been the only one abused.
2: Of course
0: it might have been. But like, that was one of the scenes I did like in the film where Josephine, Nia, she stands up to him and says, look, you're not going to beat him no more. That ain't happening. It's not... And it reminded me, it was like a throwback or Easter egg to Friday. Because she stood up to Debo and said, look, most of these are afraid of you, but I'm not.
2: Yeah.
0: And I was expecting Joe Jackson to, you know what I mean? And I was like,
2: my heart was racing when that...
0: Oh, my God. Like, no, don't hit her. Don't do it.
2: Yeah.
1: I'd be surprised if she was already being beaten by him.
0: That's what Mia said.
2: I wouldn't be surprised either, because I mean, if it's easy for you to beat a child like that,
0: and she just has to sit there and like
1: of something so small.
2: Like, yeah,
0: she just sit there and like, oh god, and yeah, it's true though.
1: I did find it was a bit like, oh come on, but then you had to put it at the time that that was. This was what, like the 60s, 70s.
0: Yeah.
1: The family dynamic with the man being the head of the household, and she obviously
4: the head of the
1: how
4: table.
1: Many kids that she was taking care of.
0: Yeah.
1: Like that was her role. So she was probably also taught by her mum, like, yeah, you just let him handle it, he will know best.
0: Yeah, yeah.
1: But it was kind of just like,
3: oh. Bit I thought I was true, you know, when he sacked him.
1: Yeah.
3: I thought if that is real, but ultimately it wasn't. I was like, that would have been classic. Right.
1: Yeah.
3: When he sacked him, man.
0: It did. I ain't gonna lie, that's with me. I went to find my father, make it happen. And my man was like, you sure?
1: Yeah.
0: Make it happen. I was like, Rockstar, you don't realize what you're doing, boy. You know, because that was another scene that that worried me. Like I'm like, oh no, no. What do you think you're doing? Oh, you think you're better than everybody else? Man gets up now. Looked like he was going to go up to Michael and box him. I was like, no, no.
2: Yeah.
0: Michael, you was coming. Michael walked out. Well, ran out. Just drive. I was scared. Like, yeah, man.
2: I'll admit one scene. I'm putting this out here. Very vulnerable. No matter how the story is told, no matter how many times I watch it, whatever type of movie, this scene always make me choke up a little bit, because I just feel so bad for him. The Pepsi commercial.
0: No matter
2: what, it doesn't matter if I'm watching the Jackson 5 story or whatever. When watching him, the fact that he didn't want to do it in the first place, when his hair caught on fire, that shit still make me choke up a little bit.
0: Yeah.
3: What makes you feel like that?
2: Because he didn't want to do it,
3: and
2: he's trying to do it for his family anyway.
0: Mm.
2: But because Joe is greedy,
0: he'd
2: do it, but he ended up getting severely burnt in the process. And watching him just, you know, lose his mind and
3: you think he spiraled out from that after? Okay.
2: That gonna always, you know, make me choke up a little bit. I really, really feel bad for him.
3: Went for a lot,
0: man. That's a nice nod to the Jackson 5. Cause I remember the Jackson 5
2: story.
0: The Jackson 5 story. I remember my family, they used to rinse that. Like, they used to play that a lot. And to his credit, the guy who played Michael in that one, he did a good job as well.
2: I swear. Yeah. You know what? I'm starting to think that's a universal black thing. Because... I'm so serious. It don't matter where we from. When the Jackson 5 story came on TV, the family had to sit on the couch.
3: How powerful they were.
1: And I feel like it was over several days as well.
2: Yes,
1: like,
2: it went on for days.
1: It was a long
2: movie. So I'm starting to think that was like, that's a generational black thing all around the world.
0: Must be.
2: Because everybody I speak to, we always talk about that. It's that, Roots, and The Wiz. Those are like the top three eventful black family movies.
0: It's like, if you haven't watched any of them movies, at least one of them, you know what I mean? Hand over your card.
2: Bro. Hand
0: over your card.
1: You have to see it.
0: Word, man. Yeah, man, that was the thing, man. But the movie,
3: powerful.
0: The guy who played Joe, he did well, man. Give that man an award, because I was looking at him. Like, I haven't looked at characters like that in a long time. Where I'm actually looking at the screen like,
2: bro, I couldn't stand him. That, and that goes to show just how well he played it. So, he better be getting the Golden Globe nomination.
3: Oscar or probably get robbed anyway.
2: They probably will nominate him in like other categories that's they matter, but they don't matter. Yeah. You know what I mean?
0: Yeah. I have to be, because you know, it's got me thinking. Knowing it never happened, but it's got me thinking, man. I want Michael to actually stand up to him and don't know, stamp on his foot or something. Kick him in his knee or something.
1: Appreciate about the film, like, critics were saying that they didn't have certain elements of what happened with him as a child, as an adult, but actually, the fact that Michael Jackson has been in the spotlight since he was a child, right the way through his adulthood, and this is a film that his family had a lot of input into.
0: Right there.
1: I just feel like if they would have put it all in there, yeah, they could have, but it's like, actually, that's their family personal shit.
0: Right there.
1: That's staying inside.
0: Ron Corey said it right there. Family.
1: So, yeah. And I just feel like with the critics, I think they, to be honest with you, I think they just always want to bring.
0: I want to see when the police stripped him naked.
1: Because they can't fathom just how influential he actually was, but for me, I think the movie was completely on brand. Like, if you didn't know Michael Jackson before, this would have been a nice gateway for you. If you knew Michael Jackson, this is just a reminder of just how great he was. We already know everything else, really, that happened.
0: Right there, because now we've got our kids, you know what I mean? We've got our sons and daughters that.
3: Don't even start being my son.
0: Come on now.
4: Did you see the video?
3: I saw the video.
4: You saw the video, right?
3: Yeah.
0: Come on.
1: If you like, on Michael Jackson.
3: Okay, so we took him to see the film. I thought like he would like it, whatever. So he liked it. 3-4 days after that, he was just playing Michael. So I was like, yeah, he's gonna get bored.
0: It's a phase.
3: No, it's worse. Every single day, Moonwalk knows the words. I passed what did I give him the other day? Off the Wall, Vinyl. So his mum was telling me the other day, now he wants more vinyls of Michael Jackson. Do you know what I mean?
1: See?
3: Yeah. He's watching. It's crazy. And then on top of that, she was telling me one of her friends has got the same buzz as well. I think he's about 10 years old. So it's just crazy. Like,
1: right?
3: He's not here with us no more. He's still impacting
1: them. But now it's just making me think about, obviously, I'm assuming we're all around the same age. So we would have been looking. I would have been actively knowing who Michael Jackson was in like the early 90s, to know that there was, and this is another thing that surprised me about the film, how much had happened, sorry to swear,
0: it's alright,
1: how
0: cool.
1: Much stuff had actually happened and how much he'd achieved before I was even born, and like aware of stuff. It was like, because the year would come up like wherever and it'd be like, wow, okay, this is actually, he's done a lot. But I remember what I was saying, you were talking about your son, he's into it, and then his kids. Yeah, it just reminds me of back when we would have been looking at it with those fresh eyes, and you really are just like, oh my God, who is this?
3: Just wanting to beat everything he's done. Like I was telling my son the other day, when Beat It, come on, after school, I was trying to learn how to do that dance.
1: Right.
3: Every single, with the gloves, all of it, you know? Yeah.
1: Move the city out.
3: Try and master it, It was big.
0: I feel like our generation, four of us, right, when we first heard of Michael Jackson, I could be wrong on this, we were exposed to one of four tracks of his, and then that made us a fan straight off. Beat It? No, five. Beat It? Can't Stop Till You Get Enough?
4: That's right.
0: Why Are We Starting Something?
4: That's right.
0: Thriller,
4: yep,
0: and Billie Jean. One of them five.
3: Yeah, I was opposite. ABC.
0: Oh, ABC.
3: With the Jacks, that's how I got hooked. Right. Till we started,
0: right.
3: And then Ben,
0: Right, because I'm thinking like when we were like literally like kids, we were coming up.
1: So what was the film? Is it called Moonwalker?
3: Moonwalker.
1: I think that was my first one.
0: Okay.
1: Actively seeing him. Like, well, not seen him, but like.
3: There's another one before that, wasn't it?
1: Because I feel there's been a few.
3: There was one. I can remember the cover. It's like he's got him at the front doing the moonwalk, but he's wearing his red thing. Then Moonwalk come after that. I can't remember the name of it, but there was one film before that.
4: I can't remember the name of it either, but I do remember that was at. It was an attraction at Disney. Yeah, and you had to wear 3D glasses, and the same dancers that was in the movie Breaking was in this movie with him too, and he premiered the song Another Part of Me in this little short film, but it was an attraction at Disney World.
1: Oh my god.
4: Yeah. Mm. So that was...
1: What did we have in the UK? Dominic Renard to be like, look at this Can new you, attraction.
0: What did we? What did we have? Yeah, we had like dodgy fairground rides. That's what we had. You know what I mean?
1: We had the Pepsi Max.
0: Okay, we got that.
4: And that attraction, I think it's still going. The last time I saw that was 2012. And then I left Disney. It might still be there, but it was one of the longest running attractions that was there. And it's always packed out. And if it's still there, I can pretty much bet that it's still packed out to this day. But it's only in the one in Florida. I don't think the one in LA is has that same attraction.
0: Oh, you see what I'm saying? See, my thing about Michael is that the definition of a legend for me, he's that guy, he's up there. For me, personally, as a kid, it was Bruce Lee. By that I mean, he's already passed away, long gone, but you're born, you're a kid, and it, you become you become a fan of that person. For me, in my case, it was Bruce Lee. You know what I mean? He died in 73, I was born in 80. That's what happened. You know what I mean? And then, that's a legend. You see, now you see, how old is your son now?
3: 12.
0: Okay, Michael. Okay, so you're born after. You was born after Michael. That's him.
3: Yeah,
0: 2009. 2009, so he was born,
3: 2014-ish? About that, yeah.
0: Right, yeah. Okay, yeah. So, yeah, that makes sense. So now, when you see your son, or in my case, my nephew, whatever else, see them just rocking Michael Jackson crazy.
3: It reminds me as a kid, though. When I seen him dancing the other day, I was like, damn, that's exactly what I was doing as a kid when I first heard about Michael Jackson. So, constantly always playing it. It's just
0: and you know what I'm seeing as well, and it kind of breaks my heart, man. I've seen it online where on the gram, and I see like little girl, she might be about three, I know
3: you're going with this. Yeah, when she's crying for
0: Michael.
3: Michael's my daddy.
0: And then like the parents have to explain that, you know what, number one, he's not your dad, number two, he's dead. How do you explain that to a little? Is that some Santa Claus business?
1: Yeah.
0: Mm-hmm. You know what I mean? That's the generation that I'm like, oh, gosh.
3: And he's always looking out for the kids as well. He's done a lot. In the movie, they say he's done a lot, but them lot didn't see that, did they?
4: No.
3: He's done a lot for the kids.
0: How do you explain that, man? That's when you know. That's an official legend. Like, sometimes we throw that word around too much.
1: Too freely.
4: Yeah.
3: Him, definitely.
1: Yeah.
0: But him, official legend, you know what I mean?
4: I always say with legends, when you got people telling their side of your story because they've been around you, that's legendary status. It's not that many artists out there who's no longer here with us who still have that gripping stories that are told. Yeah. You got a handful. The Michael Jackson story is going to always be amazing. Tupac's story is going to always be amazing.
0: Yeah.
4: You have people like that who always tell, you know, their version of being around these people and how beautiful. Prince have amazing stories. Like, these are actual legends. You can call them legends. You'll never hear the same story once or twice.
0: What?
4: You'll always hear something different and how these people impacted not only the person who's telling that story life, but impacting our lives because we love them just that much.
0: That's a good, that's a good breakdown of it, man. That's a good breakdown. Yeah. So yeah, you seen the film like four times. Have you ever seen any other film at the cinema four times like that?
3: This is the first that I ever done it.
0: Wow,
3: that's the first. That's what I said. That's how big, after work one day, I went and see it. The next day, I went and see it. A week after, if I ain't got nothing to do, got Uber, and went to go see it again.
0: That's
4: how amazing the movie is.
3: Just him. It's just, you know what I mean?
0: There's only one film I went to see, like, twice. You know what I mean? I'm not really a film person, you know, but like Spider-Man, the very first one, No. Yes. The very first one. The first one. Tobey Maguire. That's the only one I've been to see twice. You know what I mean? Because somebody else wanted to see it. They ain't seen it. And then wanted someone to roll it. And I was like, yeah. Okay. I thought, okay, cool. You know what I mean? Black Panther was another that I wanted to see again. But it never came round to it. Because snow was on the ground or whatever. Something happened. And we just thought, forget about it. You know what I mean? But that's the only film. How many times have you seen it, O?
4: I went twice.
0: Only twice? I had this idea that you've seen it multiple times.
4: Three times. The third time is at home.
0: Okay. Yeah. Okay.
4: But twice in the theater.
0: Twice in the theater. What about you, Kankori?
1: Only once.
0: You guys surprising me. Well, not you. Because you gave me this idea that you've been to see the film three, four, five times. Maybe this is the way you're just talking about it. I don't know.
4: We talked about it so much because we'll get in there and just start talking. Like, I used them free tickets to use.
0: See, there it is. Yeah, you talk about these free tickets and everything. Yeah. Oh, this idea that you went to see it so many times and to the point where there was a time when I wanted to see what everyone was doing in Trafalgar Square.
4: And then...
3: China killed it, though, didn't they? Was it China or...
4: Japan.
3: They were the dance moves. They went all out on that.
4: What I saw... back when I did have my Twitter, it was everywhere, and they went crazy, and Russia went crazy. Moscow, when I was watching them, how they were setting up and singing and dancing, Russia had they showed that in a stadium.
3: That's mad.
4: That I ain't never seen somebody show a movie in a stadium.
1: I didn't know about Russia. Japan, definitely.
4: Yeah.
1: Because they were doing the countdown, because they got theirs a bit later than everybody else.
4: They was the last last country.
1: I don't know whether I'm actually generalizing, but I do feel that in certain parts of the world, when they're a fan of someone musically, they are like diehard fans.
4: Yeah.
1: So you got to take the fact that it's Michael Jackson and just the fan culture over there anyway. But I was watching the numbers of like how it was doing. Obviously it was doing very well, and then it was like, and it's not even gotten to Japan yet.
4: Yeah,
1: that side of the world, like, and that is just obviously going to bring it. But I think it is the highest grossing biopic.
4: It is
0: over $1 billion. Sound the horns.
3: And that's just one. Imagine what two's going to do. Imagine what two's going to do.
4: Because you know, I look at it like this. There's potentially three movies that's going to hit a billion this year. I'm fine with that. But when it comes to the biopic, ain't nobody going to come close to
0: that. It will never be duplicated.
4: Everybody kept talking about Oppenheimer and all of that there. Nobody's going to surpass Oppenheimer, la la la la la. You know, all that it's out of here now.
0: Maybe because I'm not a film buff, but I never heard of Oppenheimer or whatever his name is up until now. Well, that's just me, though.
4: Who helped create the atomic bomb during World War II.
0: Oh, okay.
4: I watched that movie. I'll leave it at that.
0: Right. We're not here to talk about Oppenheimer anyway. Leave that to somebody else. I mean, more people sleep. I don't know. But but one bit, the first biopic, you know what I mean, to hit that.
4: Mm-hmm.
0: Good God Almighty. Yeah, the critics. Yeah, look at you now. Look at you now.
1: It's crazy. Like, their score compared to what the people's score was. Sometimes if it's a bit close, it's like, okay, you know what? People are being genuine.
0: But there's
1: no way you can give this less than 50. I don't know what it was, but like the viewership was like 98.
0: You answered your own question already. Yeah. Oh, they didn't strip him naked and they didn't show his parts.
4: There's always that. But you...
1: Go on.
4: But... the thing is, they never get it right. They'll never get it right. And this isn't the first time that they did something like this. They also did this with the Joker. They tried to get people not to watch that movie when it came out in 2019. And it changed everything.
2: everything. Everything. And they tried to do the same thing with Michael. Said, oh, if you just want to watch a giant concert, then this movie is for you. Yes, bitch, I want to see a fucking concert.
1: Did people not release these things?
2: That came from the Hollywood Report, and don't get me started on them. But the thing is, they never get it right.
0: Let me tell you something, right? Let me tell you something. If you watch this film, right, and the part in the film, if you're not singing along with human nature, fight for that.
3: Everyone was singing that cinema the first time. But I've never told you.
5: Everyone was singing.
0: First of all, the Goosebumps. That's number one.
3: I see them.
0: I see them. All right, that's number one, the Goosebumps. Number two, you might not even have a singing voice, but suddenly you're singing along, and you're singing it from here as well.
2: Imagine somebody with no singing voice trying to hit that. So I am that person, okay? So I will gladly tell you that. But when the movie first came out, and when I went to go see it twice, none of these want to sing. Everybody just want to be, you know, all reserved and quiet. And now you want to dance your way out when the credits are rolling. Meanwhile, I'm looking at my people back at home.
0: Yeah.
2: We don't give a Everybody is up dancing, twirling, and moonwalking and everything back at home.
1: Yeah.
2: But over here, nobody want to do anything. See? And then a month goes by. Oh, now you
3: want to dress up
2: and
3: then do
2: at
3: it.
2: The same movie theater that I go to. On top of that, and I'm just like, I'm looking at the videos, I'm like, where you at? Where the fuck were y'all? We could have been together. I'm on that same energy. Now y'all want to go up in front of the damn movie screen?
3: Trust me, too, they will be doing it. Oh, yeah. I know for definitely over here too. Yeah. They were gonna ride out. Yeah.
0: I'm surprised. I was actually surprised, you know, because I've always had this. Because you know, I'm a Londoner in progress. Can I say that?
3: Yeah, of course.
0: So hear what now? I always had this idea that Londoners are always more outgoing than anybody else in the country. You know what I mean? Full of different personalities and all that. So here's me thinking, I would have expected that. Okay, so they did it in Trafalgar Square and Donald dancing and all. But I thought it was going to all go off in the cinema like that, man.
2: Man, you know what I mean? When it first came out, I was disappointed. But when I'm watching people back at home, first day, and I knew this was going to happen because when the first Black Panther came out, everybody, that especially Black folks, everybody was dressing up. You had Black folks dressing up as cosplay from Coming to America just to go see.
0: Oh, yeah.
2: Just to go see Black Panther. So when you see that, you knew they was going to show up and show out at Michael.
0: There used to be memes, remember? There used to be memes like, and oh, what film are you going to see?
2: You know why I'm here.
0: You know why I'm here.
2: Like, it was crazy. So when I saw that in 2018, no question, I knew back at home people was just gonna go crazy and start singing and all of that back at home. I was waiting on that same energy here.
0: Man.
2: That didn't come.
3: It's coming
1: to. A couple people were dancing in mine and like singing.
3: Oh, was it?
1: Not the whole. Yeah. Lot. Like me and my friend were, and the people next to us, and people doing their thing, but obviously not like how it was.
3: He ain't beating the States on that. They ain't beating that.
1: That's funny.
3: He's beating that over there.
0: They treat it like an event.
2: We going all out when it come to things like that. And it's like, my lucky people to do it too. Like, join in. Don't wait a month later. Nah. Just, you know.
3: Yeah, I was tapping my feet, but I didn't sing. I was tapping my feet. That was it.
2: I was singing with a mouthful of beef jerky, and I was like, man, I don't care, man. Like, human nature, that's the song.
0: Human nature.
2: Yeah.
0: That got me, brother. I don't even sing. You know what I mean? It was like Pharrell Williams when he came out with Snoop Dogg Beautiful, and you got all the guys singing, and guys can't even sing. Suddenly, every guy's got a high pitched voice.
2: Beautiful.
0: Yeah. It's like a hot girl in the club, you know. I just wanted you. You know what I mean? That was a chat online, you know.
2: It's crazy though. But I mean,
4: even I'll say this, the human nature scene, beautiful scene.
5: Was one.
4: Ain't even my favorite scene in the movie though.
0: Okay, are we doing favorite scenes now?
3: Yeah. Oh, we just started it, okay.
0: Yeah, all right.
4: Like, yes, human, that beautiful, definitive scene. I love it.
5: Come on.
4: That ain't my favorite scene. My favorite scene, the recording process of Don't Stop Till You Get Enough. Bro, because you got to think about who I am and watching how Quincy was working and. And when he just had the vocals going, just the vocals, you hear how he's singing it. Then they go to the cocaine capital of the world, Studio 54.
5: Jesus.
4: When they show all them and they're dancing, and you know they was high on cocaine.
1: Yeah.
4: That was amazing. I love that scene. Mm-hmm. And I love Don't Stop Till You Get Enough so much. It's not on my list.
3: That's my song.
4: It's not on my list. But I do love that song, man. Yeah. And funny thing is, I always listen to that, and then I'll turn around and listen to Wanna Be Starting Something while I'm at work when they're getting on my nerves.
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0: So I'm always listening. I'm always listening to that. But that scene where he's working on Don't Stop Till You Get Enough, and they show him doing the video, and you got to think the age that he's in. He was in his... How old was he?
1: 20s.
0: Like early 20s, right?
1: 20s when he... Young. But he
0: was changing the scope of music videos in the 70s. Nobody was doing videos like that.
2: It's
0: the same person, but you know he's coming in from one side and then he's coming in from another side. That was revolutionary in the 70s. That has not been done before. So you know he's just changing the scope of that.
1: The making of the beat, that was my favorite scene.
0: Oh,
1: when you have the Bloods and
0: Bloods and Crips,
1: that was my favorite. I had goosebumps on that. That was my favorite
0: because nobody knew that story was true, and I'm so glad that that came out because my mama was telling me about this a long time ago. She's like, you know them real Bloods and Crips in the video, right? And I'm like, you young and you listen like, man, this is another crazy ass old person.
1: True, though.
0: you know, it's going in one ear and not the other. Then you got real Crips that's coming out and saying, no, Michael is an honorary Crip.
1: And the pictures of him.
0: He's throwing up the set. Like,
1: Modern.
0: He's the only person who could bring both of these giant sets together.
3: Yeah.
0: And they just being all. In the 80s.

0: Like, for instance, what's an example I can give?
1: I can give you an example.
0: All right.
1: The Usher show that came on not long ago, and the girl's like,
0: oh yeah,

0: perfect.
1: Oh, Usher, no. Man. Oh.
0: I'm going to send you some of those memes. You can have a look at it. But one of my favorite ones was the girl driving the golf cart. And the other girl just fell out. And she's driving. And I don't know where this logic... Yeah, that's real. I don't know where this logic came from. But it's like... Logically, you'll hit the brakes and stop the whole thing. Now, this jumps out of the golf cart just to try to catch the other girl, and then Michael Jackson face just comes up. And he had a name tag called Neverland Resort.
2: Oh, no, I know what she was talking about. And it has the Lloyd song on it, plays
3: Whoever started that meme thing is a genius, man.
0: Dude is a genius.
3: Whoever started that picture.
0: I'm telling you.
1: Internet's undefeated, you know.
0: Yeah. They really are. But before all that got started, that same face from the Beat It video, somebody put up under it said, it's 12 degrees out here. It's 10 o'clock in the morning. And you still musty. And it had his face. and you can't help but to read it in Michael Jackson's voice. that whoever turned that into a meme, salute.
1: Yeah, give that person a Golden Globe.
3: One more thing as well. The one where he announces about the end of the tour. Well, that was real.
0: That was real.
3: You know what's so crazy about that as well? After we watched that film, a couple of hours, I went on Insta and I saw it. I was like, oh my God, it's actually real.
0: Yeah, that was real. Like, now that, I knew about that. Before you know, them putting it in the movie, that was real. Because that's always been the tour from hell. Yeah. And like, all my granny, my mama, my uncles, all of them would talk about it. It's like, Michael ain't even want to do that tour. That's the tour from hell. All of our, you know, elders and our family will talk about that tour. And when they put it in a movie and it's word from word, man.
3: The fact that they didn't know anything about it, did they?
0: He just dropped the bomb right there.
1: That scene sweet me because it's the look on Joe Jackson's face.
0: Oh, yeah.
1: Because it's like,
0: he was heated.
1: He might as well have the Benjamins in his hands and just...
3: Michael was a G for that, man.
0: A lot of people said Michael Jackson was a real gangster back in the day.
3: One thing I hate about they say about his voice that he put that on,
0: but that's true though. I know, but he's just
3: I'm so used to hearing that, so I can't imagine.
0: He did it in the game Ready to Rumble.
3: I remember you saying that on the group. Yeah,
0: he used his real voice in the video game Ready to Rumble, and he was a playable character. And there's a song on Invincible. He did his song with his real voice.
3: What song's that?
0: I think it's called Watts or something like that.
1: Answers on the postcard, please.
3: I'm gonna have to listen.
0: I got that album, but that's the album that Sony tried to screw him over on.
3: We're not gonna get into that Sony thing.
2: Video when he's in a, I don't know what concert it is, but he's talking, just normal.
3: Maybe
2: like he was out of breath, but his voice is significantly lower than what.
0: Oh yeah, it's deep.
2: Yeah.
0: And him and Prince, they got deep voices.
3: It's just annoying hearing that, man. I'm just so used to that.
1: Yeah.
2: Imagine how some of his songs may have been if he had done a whole album just without.
3: No, I don't want to think about that. I'm used to that voice,
1: It's true, man. Michael Jackson, he was official in his ways, you know, because, you know, people know about the story about Eminem. And then Michael Jackson's like, can I take some of those albums? I own this whole catalog. So now when Eminem drops June now, Michael Jackson's like, look at you now.
0: But you know, it's great, and to me that's like true definition of power, because when he bought, a lot of people don't know, when he bought that catalog that had the Beatles, you know, wrapped up in it, it also had Little Richard's publishing in it as well. And what he did, because they didn't play fair with a lot of those artists back in the day, he gave that man his publishing back.
3: See?
0: Yeah, he gave it back to him. And it's like, ever since that happened,

0: that's where these stupid ass allegations and everything started to.
1: So it's all because of that. That's what they wanted.
0: That's what it just came from. That it's the money and the people behind it. So yeah.
1: And he said that, innit? They're gonna kill me. Remember, he said something like, "They're gonna kill me. They're gonna kill me."
2: It was him chatting about Tommy Mottola.
0: Yes.
1: Yeah.
2: That. And then you have him, and then you have he was married to Mariah Carey, and then obviously when
1: That guy.
2: She was married to him, and then after she left him, she was like, "It's Mariah."
0: Yeah.
2: And then was just now he just was treating Mariah.
0: Michael said Mariah used to call him crying about her all the time, trying to save her. Man. Yeah,
1: a lot of stuff behind the scenes.
0: So man, much stuff. But like I be telling people, the music industry is they got the biggest gangsters that you will ever experience. Like the industry is broken up. So in Hollywood, you got a lot of SA monsters in that industry. And politics, you got a lot of, you know, Kitty Diddlers and all that there.
3: Oh gosh.
0: And then in the music industry, you got a lot of cutthroat street gangsters, but they just wear suits. And they will rob you in your face and dare you to do something about it. That's why I applaud people like MJ. I applaud people like Ye. I applaud them because they stood 10 toes down and they got what they needed back. And yeah, they apologize. I'm talking about, you know, yay, but we know what you mean, man.
1: Mm-hmm.
2: It puts it out there so people can kind of see it
0: exactly
2: for themselves, you know?
0: Yeah, so the same that yay went through, Michael's going through it 100 times worse. And it's the same people. It's not a real change enough to guard in the music industry.
3: That was a mad thing, man. Mad thing. Unfortunately, time is running, so I'd love to continue talking about our favourite, because I know I've got some favourite scenes from the movie that we haven't even spoke about yet, but I do want to keep it moving and ask you all, because a number two is inevitable at this point now.
0: Yeah,
3: I think it got the green light for production. What do you guys want to see in number two? You know what I mean? Now, I'll start and I'll say, I want to see some cameos this time.
2: Yeah.
3: I want to see some cameos. Yeah, Chris Tucker, get in there. I want to see things like that. You know what I mean? And, you know, just sweep me for those moments. So, get in there, kid. Get in there.
2: Mm, I agree. I think it would be nice to see his interactions with other people beyond just, like, the music.
3: Yeah.
2: And over, like, I've moved on, but from the scenes that I would have liked to see in the movie, it would have been him and his brothers. I'd have liked to see, like, more of an interaction with them and, like, how they...
3: Yeah, for sure.
2: ...together, but, you know, it's fine, that's all right. But I would say the main thing for me for part two is definitely having other people in there, adult interactions, the films that he did, cameos. What is the film? Not the one with Chris Rock, the other one... There's a film.
0: Tucker?
2: Not with Chris Tucker, not that. Not, no.
1: Film.
0: The film with, what, Michael Jackson and.
2: Or maybe he did the soundtrack.
3: Oh, it's another answers on the postcard. There's going to be a lot of these.
2: Yeah, alright.
0: Because I know he did the music video with. He did two music videos with Eddie Murphy.
3: See, that's what I'm saying. Yeah. Eddie, that's another one.
0: Yeah.
3: Cameos from Eddie.
0: Eddie has to be there.
3: Eddie, Chris Tucker.
0: Mike Tyson.
3: Naomi.
0: Mike Tyson.
2: Iman.
3: All them people. SWV.
0: Eddie Riley.
2: Even that would be interesting to see.
1: Oh, yeah, because dangerous. That's what you said.
0: Because I was... When you guys were saying what you want to see in the second one, see, I got three main things I want to see in that second one. I want to see how Quincy took it when he ended his relationship musically with him and decided to go with Teddy Riley.

0: I want to know more about that. And I want to see behind the scenes of the Dangerous Tour, because that was one of the biggest tours.
1: Go on YouTube and you see people passing out with him just jumping up on that thing.
2: Yeah, that's
1: standing
2: out
1: there for a couple of minutes.
2: Like,
1: I'm
2: going back official,
1: screaming, going.
2: They've had that big money to thank you.
3: Yeah. I do laugh at them, but I can't say if Michael Jackson walked in this room right now.
1: You're losing your shit.
3: Right,
0: yeah. You're gonna have a little chair going down.
3: I wouldn't be doing the same thing.
1: Yeah,
2: I couldn't tell you I couldn't tell you how I would react. Because I know I try and play cool a lot of the time with these hip hop artists when they come out here. I do notice, I do stutter a lot the higher they are. You know what I mean?
1: P-Rock, I froze.
0: It's so crazy with Pete, because I look at Pete Rock as like a peer. I look at Pete Rock as, this the man that gave me advice. So, I'm always look at him as like a big brother, so to say.
2: Imagine Pete Rock, DJ Premier, Alchemist, these guys, what did they do? They sat you down and gave you advice.
1: Look at you now! Look at you now! The only thing missing is the wine. We got the water, but we don't have the wine.
0: It's beautiful. Like people freeze when they see Al. I see Al, like, yo, what up, Al? Dab up like that. See Pete Rock, yo, Pete. Yo, I remember you. Da da da da da.
1: Yo, I don't know how you do that. Oh, I don't know. It's just different. It's just. Listen to his music, seen him on TV, and I'm sitting with him that day. I remember I had something I was going to say, and I couldn't get it out. I just

0: what it, I swear to you, I don't know what it is, because it's like, maybe it's because since I make music and, you know, I listen to them, it's like, bro, I know the tricks and the trades. I know what we gotta do. You know, it's like, we're right there. So I see Blue. Yo, what up, Blue?
1: Yeah.
0: Da da da da da. Go from there. X out. What up, X? Da da da. So you know, it's like, I look at it as a pure thing. You know, but let's say if Michael Jackson was still here and he came in, or even Prince, and any one of them, I throw Rick James in there.
1: Yeah.
0: And one of them, it's a completely different thing because of the stuff that they laid out for us to be able to do what we're doing right now.
1: Right.
0: It's a completely different thing. But in hip hop, it's like, yo, that's, you know, Wookie Woo, or that's Odyssey. Yo, what's good, bro?
1: Like, yeah, that is true. I am like that with certain people. Rascas, what's good?
0: Yeah.
1: And people like that. But my personal highlight, you know, going to one of the food joints in Brixton, you know, just ordering food with my peoples in there. And then next thing I know, Ghostface and his crew just walks in like it's nothing. No security guard, just walking like... back into random Wednesday or something, instead of ordering food, and we're just kicking it with them. I'm like,
0: it's crazy. it's the craziest thing.
1: Is there anything else you wanted to cover as far as what we want to see in Michael 2?
0: Oh, and how he changed Super Bowl halftime shows for forever when he had had the Dangerous tour stop right there. They had to have him do it because their halftime show was in competition with In Living Color.
1: Oh gosh.
0: And he changed it forever.
2: Actually, I want to see Janet Jackson, because she was supposed to be in the first one, isn't it?
1: Yes.
2: I want to see her in this one, because they were close.
1: Mm-hmm. Yeah, I think Janet Jackson declined for a reason. And I respected it, but due to the success of it and a billion status and all that, I fixed up myself. Janet, you could well be essential for the next one, you know what I mean?
2: Yeah.
1: He was there for the screen video. You can't have Michael do the whole thing himself.
2: Mm-hmm.
1: That would not be right. You know what I mean? We want to see you do that with your top. And we want to see that.
0: We do want to see them do, you know, a reenactment of the most expensive music video of all time.
1: I want to give a quick shout out to my little sis, because she's working on that as we speak.
0: Really? All right.
1: She got a dancing partner, you know what I mean? They're looking to do the screen, but they're going to do their version of it, you know what I mean? And it's going to be different for everybody else. I've seen people online, and some of them is good, some of them... But,
0: I mean, tell the truth.
1: Like, I know that my little sis, I know she's gonna kill it. They're gonna, theirs is gonna be different, because I've noticed a major glaring difference from people who've done theirs to what my little sis gonna do. You know what I mean? So when that drops, hopefully, all being well, fingers crossed, Michael Jackson birthday comes along, boom, it's gonna be available and everyone will see it. Hopefully, I can't wait for that moment. I hope she's able to pull that off.
0: Yeah.
1: That dance video. Jeez. You know, don't get me started, man. But yeah, they need to cover that, man. Janet,
0: we're gonna
1: need your assistance on this one for sure.
0: Absolutely.
1: Word up, man. Word up, man. What a $1 billion, you know. No other film, you know what I mean? Freddie Mercury, Bex. he had the title. He lost the title.
0: Yep. He lost that.
1: He lost the title. He's complaining right now.
0: He lost to Oppenheimer. And then Oppenheimer lost that to MJ.
1: But ultimately, it was Freddie who had that title as far as musically.
0: Yeah. You know what I mean?
1: So Oppenheimer really doesn't... That doesn't really count. But as far... But I know what you mean by biopic.
0: Yeah.
1: Yeah. Michael Mann. Official. Telling you. Time is running. I hate it. Time is running. So,
0: we can tour it now.
2: Yeah, he's gonna mess me up. But yeah,
0: I can't wait.
1: Right. I see the notebook.
2: The book's out.
1: The book of rhymes. My book of rhymes. Right in this book. My book of rhymes.

0: how come it's not a meeting hour?
1: I don't think I mentioned it, but I'm just going to say quickly, like, standout scenes when he fought to have his music on MTV.
0: Oh. Yes!
1: Right?
0: Yes! Yeah.
1: Which, to me, even when I was looking at it at that time, I was just like, how is he not on it, though, already?
2: I never thought of it back then. I was young, so, yeah.
1: So when it came up, I was like, you know what? Good, and I'm glad it was you looking the way that you were. Then I had Don't Stop Till You Get Enough. Like, that was...
0: Yeah, man. The MTV scene was one of my favourite scenes as well, man. Because it's the way he just told him. Man's got on the phone. Mm-hmm. I don't care what you do. You know what I mean? I don't give one, two, three. You get this man on MTV right now. Otherwise, Bruce Springsteen and all them people, they're in trouble. Mm-hmm. And my man's like, all right.
3: And I guess with me, because that's going to always be in the back of my mind, I guess that's why I didn't really pay attention to Yo MTV Raps as much growing up.
0: She was a calling police government name. Oh my God.
3: Because of that. Yes, I did watch some of it, but it wasn't my go-to. My go-to, I was a Rap City kid. All right. I was a Rap
0: City kid. He's made up for it now.
2: No. That, yeah. Yeah.
3: I was a Rap City kid, and I was a Arsenio Hall kid.
4: But you remember watching that back then? When it came on cable?
0: Rap City? Nah, I wasn't that, you know what? I wasn't
4: on cable.
3: It was on BET.
0: I wasn't that.
3: So it was that. That was the answer to Yo MTV Raps. Because Yo MTV Raps ended and Rap City kept going. Yeah. And then when they reinvented themselves again, that's where they changed the name from just Rap City to Rap City The Basement. Yeah. And that was my go-to for rap videos.
0: Right.
3: And then the final Arsenio show, when they had everybody on there from That's a Fetz, to Naughty by Nature, to MC
0: I'm trying to keep my composure because he mentioned Das FX. You know that just to me. And he mentioned Naughty by Nature.
3: Ghetto Boys, he had the whole rap game there to do this farewell show to him, because you know, Arsenio, he got a mouth. He told it like it was. But he has some of the greatest guests and greatest performers on his show. As a matter of fact, I sampled from his show that on Water to Wine, Barry White talking. Yeah, that was from Arsenio Hall, and that was deemed as very controversial in 1993.
4: I think I might know what show you're talking about.
3: Well, it was him and Isaac Hayes, and it caused a lot of controversy.
4: No, I'm talking about the gay one.
3: That was wild too, because he said, you want to see that? You go get your own show. And he cussed them all out. And he was like, don't ask me if I got gay friends. They just don't want to know. They don't want the world to know who they are. Like, he went off. He went off. Like, the Arsenio Hall show was instrumental to my childhood. So for me, it was Rap City and Living Color, Arsenio Hall. Then Arsenio Hall ended up leaving, and then we had Fresh Prince. Then Living Single.
4: No, we ain't gonna get
3: leave
4: that for another show, because you're gonna
0: time our run.
4: I think ladies should go first with it.
0: So these guys have done it before, obviously, because this is what we do on Night to the Cube table. So here what we count down are, in this case, our top five or our favorite five Michael Jackson tracks of all time, right? And if you got stories for them, that's cool as well. Share them with us, okay? Here's a little twist. Well,
1: no. All right, you're telling it to me.
0: Right. So here, what? This is our top or favorite five Michael Jackson tunes of all time, not named Thriller, not named Billie Jean, because we already know. Those tunes are too big, particularly Billie Jean, because in my time when I used to go out in the clubs, guaranteed that tune will play. Guaranteed.

0: the Virgin of the Pink, that's beautiful, right? But then, the baby father situation, unheard of, never done before, and the way Michael did it, you know what I mean? Just, when you get older, you understand it even more, you're like, raw! So, and a lot of people can relate to that right now. So, yeah, man, the genius of it, man. The genius behind Michael and his tracks, man. You
1: he know wrote that mean? In the car as well, didn't he? Said that, yeah.
0: Man,
1: yeah. I'm just excited to hear a list.
0: Yeah, man. Yeah. Here we go. Not named Billie Jean, not named Thriller, because we already know how big those tunes are already.
2: All five?
0: All five, please. If all five. Whether they're in order or not. If

0: like tango, salsa. That was actually a song that we danced to.
1: Dang, you used to do that?
0: With it, yeah. So that was just always, you know, when it's just like a core.
1: You have to go back into that, man. Yeah, if you go back into that, I might start watching her and she's dancing again.
0: I mean, you can always just watch it. In fact, you can even just do it yourself.
1: Meh!
0: Yeah.
1: Nah, the MC Hammer dance, oh, I can do that.
0: Alright.
1: Running dance, yeah.
0: This one I really do love, like, when it comes up, I don't, do you guys use Spotify? Yeah.
1: Yes.
0: You know, you've got, like, the DJ, and you can tell it, like, here, there, and everywhere. Anyway, when this one comes up just on the shuffle, I'll always have to reload this one. I pray that none of you have this.
1: Uh-oh.
0: I can't help it.
2: No.
1: Got him!
2: No, you got me as well.
0: Really?
2: Yeah.
0: Yeah, but
2: yeah,
0: we can agree. Well. Yeah.
3: It's such a beautiful song. Mm-hmm.
2: Oh. That was first on my list.
0: Was it?
1: Oh, no.
0: So, well, actually then, now, they should pick a song in place of
3: that. Oh, yeah. I already got it in my head, so yeah. That's good.
0: All right, okay. Sorry.
2: That's all
0: right. Then... this one is a Jackson 5 one.
1: Cool.
0: It's called Forever Came Today. I actually think it's a very, very sweet song. Ooh. Oh, God, no.
2: No. My heart was beating. Yeah, I thought, I'm all right.
0: And Michael, I think at the time, was probably like 16, 17, 18, maybe. But his voice on that is just so silky and smooth. Like, he sings it well, and you believe. Like, I think for many girls and some boys, we all thought we were going to marry Michael Jackson. Obviously.
1: I think we should make you a permanent member of the cube table.
2: Oh, so, you know what?
1: I love this. I like your style, man. You're our best one yet.
2: I was going to say that to the end. he ain't beat me to it again.
1: It was me. Yeah. Oh, no.
4: New member.
0: To come off, right, so I've got that. Everything today.
3: And you got left.
0: Alright, I've got two left. Oh my god, I don't even know. Right, I'm gonna go with. Oh, but I have a feeling you might have this one, but then again, you might not. But then you might have it and you might. Get on the floor.
2: Oh! See, you get your.
1: Karma!
2: See? Karma for me! Karma!
1: Yeah!
3: Get me, man!
2: You gotta stay here now. You have to stay.
1: You're official!
2: Oh my god!
1: Wow! Karma is official!
2: Look at him right now. Speechless! What did I say?
4: Speechless.
3: I was so sure nobody was going to have it.
0: Never know, because you think, oh, people will have other ones, but, you know, it is. So my very last one,
1: man,
0: from the album Invincible.
3: Okay.
2: I never heard that one. Oh, damn. I'm going to get shot down for that. Either.
1: Don't worry.
0: Oh, God. Nah, no. Orlando.
1: My man's got back on the tube, you know. Back on Elizabeth Line.
0: So there's like three tracks on there.
3: Uh-huh.
0: That I mean, like, obviously this like the main one, which I feel is like, how do I say this without sounding terrible? You know how R. Kelly's Stuff in the Name of Love was like a track? Mm-hmm. Like a wholesome track.
1: Yeah.
0: That one is, it's not the one I'm picking, but one of them ones is. So the one that I have chosen from that is Heaven Can Wait.
2: Remember what he said earlier on?
0: Oh,
2: remember?
4: He said, everyone, no one's got it. No one's going to have what I got. No one.
3: Let me do some rearranging.
0: Oh, no.
1: Yeah, you've got to.
0: Oh, my God.
2: Do you want some water, hoe? Do you want some water?
3: I'm good.
1: Concurrent, I'd give you ratings. You know what? Wow. I mean, my list, you know what I mean? My list is as basic as it comes, man. You know what I mean?
0: But why are you picking it?
1: I was listening to that last night.
0: I was listening to it today.
1: I have to
0: shout out to my older brothers, because there was a point in time when I could not afford to buy a CD, obviously. But I had VHSs. Not VHSs,

0: what is it, the tapes?
1: Oh, cassette tapes.
0: There, and obviously record it and all of that stuff. So shout out to them, and a shout out to my brother Brad, because he was the one that had the Invincible.
2: No, shout out to you. You killed it. Look at this guy right here.
3: I've never seen
2: speechless.
1: I might have lost this one, but when it comes to the sample ones, yeah, I'm on top of that one. That's cool.
3: Famous last words, you know. For that reason, I'll go next one. I just want to give you enough time to gather your thoughts, because you're going to come last now. Word up, man. My list, well done. You know what I mean? Because my list is very basic in comparison, man. Flipping hell. Jesus, have mercy. Right. So, my list. First one. The more singles than anything else. My first one, Made It Love. Left Me Alone. Leave Me Alone. Okay. You know, it was during that period I was like, yeah. And you know, sometimes all I know, I can relate to that. Left Me Alone. Right? So there's that one.
0: You're hilarious about Left Me Alone.
3: That's what it's called!
1: Leave me alone.
2: Leave me alone. Leave me alone. But I like your version better though. I like that. I'm gonna call mine that though. Yeah.
3: Right. Yeah. Right. And on that note, the next one on my list, The Girl Is Mine.
1: Okay. That's good.
3: Yeah, you know what I love about that one? I know we ain't got to that part yet. I'm jumping the gun just a little bit. I'm sure that was kind of sampled for Jada Kiss's Why, the remix. Ooh. I hear undertones of that track in that tune, the remix of Why by Jada Kiss and Common and everyone else. I'm thinking, where have I heard that beat before? Where have I, certain bits in it, I'm thinking, wait a minute, where have I, boom, The Girl Is Mine.
1: Okay, yeah, I know what you mean.
3: Right, so there's that one. Oh my gosh, see, my mind's going blank, man. I don't like that. I don't like that. So that's two right there. Number three, Rock With You.
1: It's all for me right now.
2: You never done this before.
1: No. This,
3: right. Back on the Elizabeth Mine.
0: Rock With You.
3: Rock With You, man. Dang. Number two, we spoke about it already, man. Human Nature. Mm-hmm. Love that. And number one, we spoke about this already. Scream.
1: Ooh,
3: love,
1: yeah.
3: Scream. Yeah. Love, Scream. Yeah. Good God. And you know what? I don't care. I could be 90 years old. I will never, ever get used to Michael Jackson crossing bad words in that. No, it's not right.
1: You on that,
3: Michael
1: man.
3: Jackson does not swear. No, that's not allowed. I'm sure Janet Jackson might have, you know, nudged him. Go on, say it. You can say it, you know.
0: No,
3: man. No, man. And I've got an honourable mention, because you could do that as well. Honourable mention for me goes to Earth Song, because it was a song that I didn't like at first until the beat switched. And when the beat switched now, and the video as well, and you see Michael Jackson, him hold on to the tree. And I'm like, why? And everything's going back to the way it was supposed to. I'm like, why?
0: Yeah.
3: Michael Jackson gave me the idea that he had the power to do that just by doing that.
0: Yeah.
3: You know what I mean? And now it comes to the point where some of our friends in Jamaica, they had the...
0: It was a hurricane.
3: I've got family members named Melissa and Katrina. That's what it is. Well, anyway, right. So that's happening, and it's in Jamaica. It's big hurricane. You know, they're holding onto the tree and stamping their foot. So it's a big hurricane. You know, they're supposed to evacuate the place. You know, they're holding onto the tree and stamping their foot. Michael Jackson, that's the thing about Michael Jackson. He can make anything look cool.
0: Yeah.
3: Certain things, you're like, you think, no, man, I can't do that. But Michael Jackson, as soon as Michael Jackson does it, it's suddenly cool.
1: Yeah.
3: You know what I mean? Like, Jacobs with the white socks. You'd never catch my car because you're walking around like that. But it's cool. Legacy, have you gathered your thoughts?
2: Yeah, through me.
4: No, it's normally not you, so.
2: But yeah, it's alright. You right there, oh yeah? He's alright, he's alright. He's alright.
3: His head's hurting.
2: Yeah, he's alright.
3: Do you need a commie bear? I got your back. I think I got him now. Alright, cool. Cool. Legacy, your time now.
2: Okay. First one will be Part of Me.
3: Another part of me.
2: Oh, right, yeah. Right. Oh, yeah. Yeah, another one. Secondly.
3: Oh, man. I feel bad for you, man. His eyes watering right now.
2: The Jackson. Dancing Machine.
0: Oh, yeah.
2: Oh, man. Damn.
3: I see why you have to bring your notebook sometimes. You know what I mean? Yeah, I'm there trying to be the big key man, trying to memorize them in my head.
2: Third, Jam.
3: Because okay.
2: I love that video. Yeah. Especially at Crisscross. Who was his name? Heavy D. Michael Jordan in there. No, Michael Jordan. When Michael's trying to teach Jordan how to dance and he's trying to show him how to play basketball. The Jackson 5 got to be there.
3: Okay.
2: Yes. Love that song. Was that the last one, isn't it? No. God, because you threw me off another one. Jackson 5, Hotel Heartbreak Hotel. Sorry, I can't remember
3: that's
2: the name
3: of
2: it.
3: That's one of my
2: That's my mum's favourite, I think that's it, innit? Is that the 5? But yeah, the other one, P throw me, but yeah.
4: Sorry about that.
2: That's all right. I'm worried about, that's it, man. Speechless.
3: Man, that's because I've been drawing the notebook, you know?
2: You know what
3: my girl did? It was on her phone. You know what I mean? It was old school. It was a notepad and a... It might as well have been a blankety-blank checkbook and pen.
2: That's how they was doing it back in the day, isn't it? That's how they were writing their rhymes. It threw off.
3: She shot me dead. In future episodes.
0: I didn't think it was that bad until I got to Heaven Can Wait.
3: I can't believe it.
0: It's so
3: rare. And I'm like the rare guy.
2: We know.
3: Anyway.
4: You bet your match, though.
3: When you see the notebook, that's it.
2: No, it's trouble.
3: It's trouble. That's off the phone, you know.
2: A death note, man.
3: Turn up, man. Probably shorthand in there. All sorts, man.
2: Number one, I'm going to start with Want to Be Starting Something. And the reason why is because I remember when my granny was playing Thriller on the record player.
3: Mm-hmm.
2: And Want to Be Starting Something was playing on the record player. And what I do, I went over there, put my hand on the record. And she slapped the fuck out of me.
3: What a fantastic slap.
2: Fantastic. Slapped the fuck out of me. But it was so worth it. Because me, you know, wanted to know what it's like to DJ.
4: Hey, wait. Shout out to Jazz. DJ Jazzy Jeff. he did the same thing. And you saw what happened to him.
2: I just clocked. Yeah.
3: God, come here.
0: Wait, is this Fresh Prince, right?
2: Yeah. Oh, that's classic.
3: Uncle Phil's like, look at the violins. Listen to the violins.
0: Yeah.
3: Look at the drums. In the zone, you know, Uncle Phil's in the zone.
2: And then he was like,
3: at least he got to go multiple times. I went one scratch and my granny was not having it.

0: dangerous. Who is it?
1: And it wasn't even that one either, you know, but...
0: Who is it?
1: I love that tune there.
0: Who is it? It's a banging ass record, man.
1: Who is it?
0: Yeah. That one there.
1: The other one I was thinking of was Liberian Girl.
2: Yeah.
3: Oh, I'm surprised no one had mentioned that.
2: I thought it would have been too obvious and people would have taken it. You done your thing. You are right.
3: Yeah.
1: You would have chopped my head off with that book.
3: Yeah.
1: Oh, that was a great recovery, man.
3: Yeah, man.
0: Thank you.
1: That was a great recovery. So we're gonna move on. Now this is where it gets proper interesting.
3: That book looks dangerous. Oh, look at that face. That book looks dangerous.
1: Oh, no.
0: I ain't gotta worry about this. She ain't got none of mine on this one.
2: I feel it's only right that I should probably go first.
0: Yes,
3: of course. Yeah.
1: Run it back. So, again,
3: I only got $3. So, yeah, please.
1: Okay, so this is hip hop / R&B tracks. That's either sampled, inspired by Michael Jackson in any way. You know what I mean? Because after all, this is the Repping for You hip hop show. Night to the cube table. Drink water must be consumed. I've been done my water already. Right. You may proceed.
2: Okay.
1: No restrictions.
2: The first one that I will pick, probably people have it. It does sample Liberian Girl, Tupac, Letter to Aaron Ball.
1: Oh, I don't have that. But I was thinking of another tune that I thought you had, and I was thinking, and it's not even on my list. It's possible of an honourable mention though.
2: Then, it's the lyrics to "Lady in My Life." Ghostface Killah, Raekwon, Capadonna, Daytona 500. It's the guy that's
1: out of it.
3: Oh my god!
2: Yeah. Whoa! You know what's really crazy? That part, I'm always like, okay, just finish, so we can just get into like the actual song. But yeah, that one. And then the last one, I'm really surprised actually that I actually knew the song before. I was like, oh, what's the sample? But Grand Pooba, I Like It.
3: Oh, that's a good one.
2: I'm just going to do three because the other one I had was The Weeknd. I feel he's very Michael Jackson-esque. And then I feel that apart from the chorus, I feel that Michael Jackson could have sung Usher's My Way.
3: Yeah, I was going to go with something else with that, but we ain't got enough time,
1: we're going to run through this as quick as we can.
3: Let O go, because I can see his brains. Go on.
1: Quick time.
0: Number one, Izzo, because it was sampled from Jackson 5, Only on the Left Side of the Ear. Number two, Jake 1, Home. A lot of people don't know about that one. Number three, Little Brother, Watch Me.
1: He's going off the crates.
0: Yes. Number four, J-Pad Mafia and Danny Brown with Orange Juice Jones.
1: Oh, he could be right on this one, you know.
0: And number five, Sleepy Brown, Me, My Baby, and My Cadillac.
3: Nah, he's got this. He's got this.
1: He's back. He's recovered. Thank you.
3: I'm gonna go next as quick as I can.
1: I apologize. All right, then, you wanna go next?
3: I only got three anyway.
1: Go. What's your three?
3: All right, first one's easy anyway. OPP.
1: Okay.
3: Yeah. Second, Pete Rock, CL Smooth, Appreciate.
1: Ooh, okay.
3: Third one, De La Soul, Break of Dawn.
1: Break of Dawn.
3: I can't help it. Yeah, that's it.
1: Which one? De La Soul. Okay, so that sounds like that. No one's got my five then. So, real quick, hopefully I can remember them. Your old Droop's got one called I Think I Love Her.
0: Okay.
1: Yeah.
0: I know that one. Yeah.
1: Sure. That's like Jackson 5 era, that is, I believe, around that time. All right, cool. Mercer's got one. And I've forgotten the name of it right now. Can It Be? I think it was called something like that.
0: I think
1: Can
0: I know
1: it
0: that.
1: Can It Be was waiting so long.
0: Yeah.
1: Talib Kweli, Jean Grey's got one.
0: Is that, oh, shit.
1: They got one.

0: Poor Girl Lost or
1: it's something like that.
0: Black Girl Lost.
1: I don't think it's Black Girl Lost. I don't think it's Black Girl Lost, but it's definitely Tyler Quali and Jean Grey anyway.
0: Yeah.
1: You know what I mean?
0: I forgot the title, but I know what you're talking about.
1: Yeah, yeah, yeah. This one wasn't exactly a sample or anything. I might have told you guys off the grid about it. Wu-Tang fans, you might hate me, but it's true. Silver Rings got one called Forever Michael. And I love this
0: one. I know that one. Yeah,
1: I love this one for the simple reason. He did that tribute to Michael when Michael was still here.
0: Okay.
1: That's what I love about that one. You know what I mean? And finally, this one never got released. You might know about it. I think it never, the sample didn't get cleared, but it's definitely my favorite one out of the lot. Redman got a tune called Looking Fly.
0: I haven't heard that one.
1: Looking Fly. Yeah, it's unreleased. The sample never cleared, but I've got it.
2: I'll be listening to that.
1: I hunted it down. Yeah. I hunted it down, and yeah, man, that's because I think it was what happened was like he had a video for it, so he did. So you know the Rock Review. The Rock Review video, so yeah. Redman done his version of it, so I probably didn't get cleared or whatever, and it was meant to be on the Reggie album, and yeah, man, them you know what I mean, them tune, and an honourable mention, I've got to give it to, you know what I mean, not Nas, It Ain't Hard to Tell, because we already know about that one, Elzai. It Ain't Hard to Tell.
0: That's a good one. That's a good one, damn it.
2: Everyone came with it today.
1: Yeah, man. And you know what I love about that as well? Like, back in the day, if you... Because SWV, they were the first to do it, I believe.
2: No one actually made
1: it. Either SWV or Nas, one of them, the first SWV. sample a Michael Jackson record like that. Like, it was a huge deal. It was a big deal. Not so much anymore, man, so... Yeah, man. Michael Jackson, you got to take a bow. And then when Michael 2 drop, we'll be back.
0: Yeah. Yes.
2: The 4.
1: There might be a chance that if Black Panther 3 comes out, we might be back. But,
2: yeah.
1: But that's 2029, though, so.
0: Yeah, that's
1: remember now, it comes out in 2028, December 15th. But by the time we get done, it will be 2029.
0: Yeah.
1: Hopefully the world will be in one piece by then, but still. Yeah, man. Yo, take a bow, man. All of you, man. Yo, I see the people out there. They're waiting to talk their stupidness. yeah, I said it. I guarantee it, right? So, my name's been Grant Body P. We've got Legacy, Big O, Kong Curry.
3: Yeah.
1: Salute.
3: Thank you.
1: All right. We are out. We're done. Finish. Lock this off. It's over.
4: Yo, yo, what it do, world? 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And I want to give a special shout out to the Reppin' For You Hip Hop Show with Grant Body P and Oney D. The West Side is in the house.

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3: Dad, I got the job.
1: O2. Essential for living.
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7: 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With My Builder, it's real. That's why we're trusted by homeowners. My Builder, a reliable way to hire a tradesperson.
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10: 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And blockbuster endings.
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20: 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Love that energy.
21: 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That was awesome.
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23: I love it.
24: Not bad. Not bad at all.
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25: Beams, beams.
26: With Hines.
25: 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That it does.
27: Because I'm worth it. You are.
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31: Love it.
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6: Ba-ba-boom!
2: 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Believe in justice.
7: The world needs to know
8: the truth.
2: Redemption. And blockbuster endings.
9: Here he comes! Ah, it's beautiful!
10: Yeah! Love that energy.
11: Abracadabra. That was awesome.
2: Believe the best is yet to come.
12: That's what I'm talking about, right?
2: With Sky Cinema in 2026.
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14: 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Not bad at all.
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